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6: Hey, good Wednesday evening to you, Heartland boys. Another hot day across the area. The heat will continue through the work week into the weekend. Heat advisories and heat warnings will be out through Saturday for the well above average temperatures. For this evening, it'll be mostly clear and warm. Temperatures slowly falling to the 80s. We'll bottom out in the low 70s to start our Thursday. Thursday will be mostly sunny and hot. Highs in the upper 90s and near 100. From the KFES 12 First Alert Weather Center, this is Chief Meteorologist Grant Tate.

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I might get a little tired on the weekend. After I draw my pay, I'll go back working. Come Monday morning, I'm right back with the crew.

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I'll be beating on my tom-tom, pull out the pipe and smoke you some. 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Oh,

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1: The Cardinals are looking to secure a series win against the Dodgers and win the first two games of the series tonight. Welcome into St. Louis Cardinals Baseball. Cardinals-Dodgers coming your way, and the voice of the Cardinals, John Rooney, along with Ricky Horta and Mike Claiborne, they are all in Los Angeles. My name's Matt Pauley, coming your way from St. Louis, and we're glad to be spending the evening with you. Cardinals playing some late-night West Coast baseball. It is the Cardinals and the Dodgers. Cardinals going with a bullpen game today. Bryson Mott's on the mound. More on that in just a moment. But before we totally move to tonight's game, let's talk a little bit about yesterday's performance. It was quite the performance. The most runs the Cardinals had ever scored at Dodger Stadium, winning by a 13-8 score. And before we go any further, let's relive the game with today's replay.
2: Lower the lefty, deals, and there's a drive hit well to left field. That might go, and it's out of here. A gunner for Ramon Urias, his fourth homer of the year, and the Cardinals are on the board. A swing, and there's a hard hit ball deep center field off the bat of Sajacy. It's a gunner! Sajacy goes back-to-back with Urias.
3: There's a bouncing ball to the shortstop. That's going to get by Mookie Betts, and here comes a runner around the score for me. Plates the Cardinals' third run of the night, an RBI single for Yvonne Herrera.
4: Swing and a line drive in the center field. That's going to get down for a base hit. One run will score. Here comes another. And they're going to hold up the third runner. He's at third, so congratulations, Leo Bernal, with his first major league hit, his first major league RBIs, and the Cardinals are now on top 5-0. He grounds this one to the second base. It goes off the glove of Freeland, and another run's going to score, and they're going to try and throw the runner out at third, and he is out.
2: But the run
4: counts. The run does count. So the Cardinals score another run.
3: Here's his pitch, ground ball to Poes, and he ate him up. Can they get the runner at first? They do. Good play. Backing that one up was Jose Fermin. He backed up Burleson. That ball,
2: he made some play just to get to the ball and hit the glove. Flipped it with a little something on it to Burleson.
3: Next pitch on the way, strike call. And he's down on strikes, and the inning is finally over.
4: There's a line drive in the center field. That ball has a chance to go, and it is gone. That ball just continued to sail. Johnny couldn't be more than 15, 20 feet off the ground.
2: He nailed it. He barreled the ball. And for Jordan Walker, home run number 28, a swing, and that ball is hit high and deep to right field, back to the wall. It is a gunner for Sajacy. His second home run tonight, his third RBI. 10-3 Cardinals at Chavez Ravine. The pitch by Gastelum, and that is smoked to third. A diving catch by Urias. He took a double away from Teoscar Hernandez, and perhaps two runs batted in.
4: As Baez hits one into left center field, this one is going back at the track. This ball is gone as Joshua Baez joins in on the front with a solo home run. And the Cardinals now extend their lead to 11-4.
2: The pitch. Swing and a miss, and that's a Redbird winner finally in the night.
4: Hallelujah.
2: When Quest gets a strikeout, the Dodgers scored three times, but the Cardinals walloped the Dodgers tonight 13-8.
1: So that brings us to tonight's game. The Cardinals, they are going with a bullpen game. It's the second time through the rotation where they have gone with a bullpen game. The last time out, Gordon Graceffo got the start. This time, it's going to be left-hander Bryson Mott. And that could be good with a number of those lefties at the top of the order for the Dodgers for

0: Sure, Motz comes in with a couple major league appearances, an 0-1 record, an ERA at 9. His first ever major league appearance was back on May 25th at Milwaukee. He went to 3 innings, allowing 2 runs on 4 hits, and then his most recent appearance, that came on August 29th. That was not that long ago, this past Saturday against Pittsburgh, when he went 3 innings, allowing 4 runs on 5 hits. The number of runs and hits given up, not great, but what was pretty good was the number of strikeouts. Over his 3 innings, he struck out 8 with just 1 walk, and he'll get the opportunity tonight. You would think that Gordon Graceffo would probably factor in as well. If you can get 5 or 6 innings between Motz and Graceffo, that would probably put the Cardinals in a pretty good spot from a pitching standpoint. As far as the Dodgers go, right-hander Yoshi Yamamoto will be on the mound. He comes in with a 12-8 record and a 2.56 ERA. He's been really good lately. He's been at his best over the past month and a half, a 1.90 ERA. That is over his last 7 starts. Over his 2 career starts against the Cardinals, even better, he has not allowed a run over a combined 11 innings. However, he did not factor into the decision in either of those games. So it's not like he's been pitching the Dodgers to big-time victories against the Cardinals, but he has had good success against the Cardinals. We'll see what they're able to do against him coming up tonight. It is the Cardinals and the Dodgers, game 2 of a 3-game series. Again, the Cardinals getting the win yesterday by a 13-8 score. So with a win tonight, they would take the first 2 games of a 3-game series. We've got first pitch coming your way in about 50 minutes or so. We'll continue on with Ameren Total Access, and we'll hear from Cardinals manager Oliver Marmol. That's up next as you're locked into Cardinals baseball on Ameren Total Access on the Cardinals Radio Network, powered by Graybar.
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0: We are continuing to get you ready for the Cardinals and the Dodgers game two of a three-game series. The Cardinals would love to repeat what they did offensively yesterday, where they scored 13 runs, the most runs they have ever scored at Dodger Stadium. Let's go across the Cardinals minor league system. A lot of things are underway. In fact, we have a final. We've got a couple finals, AAA Memphis. They are already done as they end up losing to Durham by a 16-1 score. It was a tough day for their starting pitcher, Brant Thompson. He came in with a 4.28 ERA, but he ends up going just 4 innings today, allows 7 runs. Now, to be fair, only 2 of the 7 runs were actually earned, so his ERA was not really impacted that much by his performance today. 8 hits, 5 strikeouts, and 1 walk, but it was a tough day for the Memphis Redbirds. Again, they lose by a 16-1 score. Double A Springfield, they are in action right now as they are playing at Corpus Christi. This game is currently in the top of the 8th inning, and Corpus Christi is holding a 4-0 lead. In this contest, Daniel Egan made the start, one of the newer members to the organization. He went 5 innings, allowing 4 runs on 7 hits, 6 strikeouts, and 2 walks. Again, Springfield has yet to score in this contest. Elsewhere around the minor league system, High A Peoria, they're at home right now against Quad Cities. This game is in the bottom of the 6th inning, and Peoria is holding a 7-2 lead. And then we do have a final from earlier today. The Palm Beach Cardinals, they get a win as they knock off Daytona. Final score, 5-3. In our game, it is the Cardinals and the Dodgers. We will head back to Dodger Stadium to go inside the park. That's coming up in just a moment on a late night of baseball across the central time zone, at least. It's the Cardinals and the Dodgers from Los Angeles. More in a moment on the Cardinals Radio Network, powered by Graybar.
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0: Cardinals-Dodgers tonight. It's game two of a three-game series after the Cardinals won game one last night. Time to go inside the clubhouse, which is built by Window Nation. Let's listen into Joshua Baez a little bit. Baez yesterday hit a home run, his sixth in the big leagues. The overall numbers for Baez so far, not great from a batting average standpoint, 175, but his OPS, a very respectable 764. Of course, that has a lot to do with the fact that he does have six home runs in 17 games. He recently spoke a little bit about the adjustments that he's making as he gets to Major League Baseball.
1: It's big, but like, you kind of just have to take it just day by day, and just be present.
0: His time this year, it's not going to be a whole lot. He's going to get, we assume, 130 at-bats or less. That's what he has to do to retain rookie eligibility. So what are some of the goals that he has in this very short stint for him at the end of the season?
1: Just to help the team win. You know, it's the final way just to win ball games. You know, like, I feel like that's just the main thing, you know, that I were, you know, like, trying to do. Not really trying to be like a, you know, like a hero. Just trying to find ways just to make the club win.
0: He's had some really, really good days at the plate. See his first ever big league game where he hit three home runs in his first three at bats. But also, I mentioned the fact that he's only hitting 175, so he has not hit more often than he has hit so far over the course of his first 17 games in the big leagues. So how does he view the success that he has at the plate, good days versus bad days?
1: Yeah, like, I feel like, you know, like, those days are going to come. Yeah, like, if you don't really think about them, they'll come more often. And, you know, like, just be yourself and just be confident.
0: And then the final thing from him is they are matched up against the Dodgers, a very good Dodgers team and a team with very good pitching. The work that he does with Cardinals coaches on preparing for this team in this series.
1: Just they like the same, like, the same work, you know, trying just to keep things simple, not really trying to overcomplicate things, and then just trying to have a blast.
0: That is Cardinals outfielder Joshua Baez as we go inside the clubhouse built by Window Nation. One more break. We'll come back. We'll tell you what's going on across baseball, and then we'll get you out to Dodger Stadium for the Cardinals and the Dodgers tonight. 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

0: Good start for Bryson Motz. He struggled with his command control, could not throw the ball over the plate, and really did struggle. So the Cardinals were behind the eight ball against a very good team and an outstanding pitcher in Yamamoto, but they found a way to touch him up a little bit, John, and at least get back into the game. And it was the Cardinals bullpen, which really is the hero. And this, honestly, this is as much of a team game as you're ever going to find because everybody did something.
1: Well, the way it played out, the Cardinals were looking up at the Dodgers, who had a 3-0 lead. Then, so J.C. homered in the sixth, 3-2, but Betts got a 2-run homer, 3-run lead again. And then the Cardinals were able to get a 2-run homer from their rookie catcher DHing in this game tonight as Leo Bernal crushed one.
0: Yeah, that's 2 days in a row that he's made a contribution, and he looks like a guy that might stick, John. Honestly, I mean, you really want to take a look at him because he was having such good numbers in AAA, but he's still a young guy. He's 22 years of age, but boy, he doesn't look like it when he steps into the box.
1: And then Joshua Baez at a pinch double scored the tying run in the eighth, and then with the Cardinals leading by one, doubled in two huge insurance runs in the 10th.
0: And Baez gave a lot of energy to the Cardinals, too. When he got those hits, he was jacked. And that's a big guy to be jacked up. And to have these young players doing what they're doing
1: on this stage.
0: On this stage, in this ballpark, against this team, is very, very special.
1: The play of the game presented by Marriott St. Louis Grand. Book your Grand Slam Cardinals ticket package. Do that right now. We'll hear the play when we come back.
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1: Well, tonight it was Bryson Motz. He was the opener for the Cardinals. We knew this was going to be a bullpen game for a few days, and Oliver Marmol last night late came up with the rotation that he wanted to implement, and Motz was the opener, but by the time he got through the first inning, he had given up 3 runs on 2 hits. He had walked 3 batters, hit a batter, and it was just a disaster. A 3-run homer by Freddie Freeman gave the Dodgers the lead until the Cardinals finally got on the board in the sixth.
0: And it was really Ryan Fernandez and then Gordon Graceffo behind him in the early part of this game that just changed the nature of the game. It was going the wrong direction. They started putting up zeros. Graceffo ended up picking up strikeout after strikeout, keeping the Dodgers down. In the early part of this game, we saw the Dodgers not pick up opportunities with runners in scoring position, which becomes a theme.
1: Well, they failed to add on when they needed to. The Cardinals finally got their first hit on Yamamoto's 60th pitch. Now, earlier in the game, He gave up a base runner when Fermin walked to lead off the third. Then he was out on Nathan Church's double play ball. But Fermin singled to right field on the 60th pitch to open up the sixth inning. Nathan Church grounded into a force play. And Thomas Ajayi hit his third home run in the series. It was his fourth home run.

0: that goes on the short list of games that might just be the best win of the year. In 10 innings, the Cardinals beat the Dodgers 8-6. They found themselves down 3-0 after one inning. They don't even collect a hit in this game for the first five innings, but they find a way to win, and with the win, they have secured a series win against the Dodgers. They just keep doing that. That's four straight series wins against the Dodgers for the Cardinals. That's a great one tonight. For all of you that stayed up late to see how that one ended, you got rewarded with one heck of a Cardinals win. Bryson Motts really struggled as the initial out-getter. Cardinals don't win this game without the Herculean effort of Gordon Graceffo, who of all the pitchers that were used tonight was the only pitcher throwing more than one inning. He threw three scoreless with six strikeouts. He was awesome. And then offensively, Thomas Ajayi, another home run. That's three home runs in the last two games. Leo Bernal, first home run of his career. Joshua Baez does not start this game, but he comes in late and comes up with a huge double to get things really rolling. And the Cardinals, they find a way to win. They hand an extra inning loss to the Dodgers in L.A. How about Riley O'Brien doing what he needed to do to get his 35th save of the year, tops in the National League? That is a great win for the St. Louis Cardinals. We've got a lot coming up on this edition of the Mercy Cardinals postgame show. We are going to hear our star of the game. We are going to maybe hear from some other players. We're going to hear from Cardinals manager Oliver Marmol. Up next, we're going to relive the game with all the highlights. You're going to be up for a while. We've got more coming up. It's the Mercy Cardinals postgame show. Back after this on the Cardinals Radio Network, powered by Graybar.
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0: Cardinals with the 10-inning, 8-6 win against the Dodgers tonight, coming back from a 3-0 first-inning deficit. That was really a 3-0 fifth-inning deficit, for that matter. Cardinals get the win tonight. Interesting evening for Joshua Baez. He thought he might have the night off. Not so fast. He comes in late, and he ends up going 2-for-2 with two doubles, two RBIs, and a run scored. It's still a tiny sample size, but Baez now has an 838 OPS here early on in the start of his big league career, which is great to see. And just a few moments ago, he had a conversation with our own Mike Claiborne.
1: A player of the game this evening, Joshua Baez, two big hits tonight, the pinch hit in the game, also the one at extra innings, man. What was going through your mind tonight when they called your number?
2: Pretty much just to try to keep it simple and like just try to get on base for the guys.
1: Well, it's certainly important for you to do that. How have you been able to approach the game? It seems like it slowed down for you a little bit more. The home run last night, you come up with some more key hits since you've been up. Have you just tried to slow things down?
2: Yeah, like just trying to take it like day by day, like not really trying just to like do too much on like the day to day, and like just trying to have fun.
1: When did you start to prepare for that at bat? I know it wasn't something that just came out of nowhere.
2: Since the second inning.
1: And what was it like for you, that dugout tonight? This dugout was electric tonight, especially when you guys were down.
2: Yeah, great. Like I felt like that. Like we like just battled. Like it was like a tough game at first, but then like we just turned it around.
1: Yeah, you guys were really patient because Yamamoto was really good tonight early. You guys were patient and started to square up some balls.
2: Yeah, like I felt like it wasn't too easy at first, but like we just kind of put it together.
1: Go in there and have a good time tonight. You earned this one.
2: All right, great. Thank you.
1: Joshua Baez, our player of the game.
0: All right, Klebs, thank you for that. Great to hear from Joshua as he is swinging a hot bat right now, and he helps the Cardinals to an 8-6 10-inning win over the Dodgers. The postgame comments of Cardinals manager Oliver Marmol. You'll hear those next, all part of the Mercy Cardinals postgame show on the Cardinals Radio Network, powered by Graybar.
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0: Cardinals get the 10-inning win against the Dodgers. They win by an 8-6 score. Welcome back into the Mercy Cardinals post-game show. Scores from around baseball will start in the NL Central. Brewers win in Chicago over the Cubs 9-5. Reds knock off the Padres today 7-3. And the Pirates lose to the Giants in 10 innings by a 5-4 score. Other games impacting the wild card race, the Marlins, they get a win today in Kansas City over the Royals 9-6. And the Diamondbacks shut out the Phillies, winning 1-0. So the Cardinals are able to pick up some ground on the Padres when it comes to the wild card race, but not the other teams. But good that the Cardinals won so they don't lose ground to those teams as well. Across the Cardinals minor league system, AAA Memphis had a tough one. They lose at home to Durham 16-1. AA Springfield shut out at Corpus Christi 4-0. Peoria wins at home against Quad Cities 7-2. And the Palm Beach Cardinals knock off Daytona 5-3. Again, in our game, the Cardinals get the 10-inning 8-6 victory. Cardinals manager Oliver Marmol met with the media just a few moments ago. That group includes Chip Carey.
1: Vin Scully once said, in a season so unexpected, the impossible has happened. That kind of feels like what happened tonight against the Dodgers in Game 2.
2: That was a really good one for a lot of reasons. They didn't start off well. And at this place against that lineup, you give up the three spot that early, and it's easy to fold. They continue to show that that's not part of what they do. So I'm proud of them. That's a really good game, a lot of good offense. And then the bullpen just continue to fight and figure out ways to get out. We use just about everybody, but really nice job.
1: You have your two main infielders, J.J. Weatherholt, injured. Mason Wynn is injured. Their fill-ins in Hollywood put on one hell of a show tonight.
2: They did. Saggy with another one. Really good swing there. That was a heck of a lot of fun to see. I mean, everybody contributed today. There's a lot of positives. Bernal being able to get his first one as well. Baez comes in off the bench, two doubles, drives in two. Just Churchy's at-bats were really good. So overall, just a really productive day.
1: You keep talking about relentlessness and culture. These are the kinds of wins in a place like this that I would assume continues to feed that.
2: Yeah, that's the one thing we want to continue to hold ourselves accountable to. Player to player, player to coach, coach to coach, and then all the way from top to bottom. It has to be part of our DNA, and we've done a nice job of that.
1: I know it's only one series, but what does this say about the state of where your club is facing down a team like that you've won the season series and won four straight series against?
2: Yeah, we just have to make sure this group continues to be fearless, regardless of environment or team, and they've shown that. So we enjoy tonight and then get ready for tomorrow.
1: Well, let's get a sweep. No better way to go Colorado than 3-0.
2: Let's do it.
0: Thanks to Chip and Ollie for that conversation. The number on the box score that maybe is, if it's tied for first on most important number on the box score, the Dodgers go 1-for-18 with runners in scoring position. 1-for-18 with runners in scoring position. This Dodgers group, you're not going to see them go 1-for-18 with runners in scoring position very often. Cardinals take advantage. They beat them 8-6 in 10 innings. We'll come back and we will hear from Leo Bernal after he hits the first home run of his major league career. Cardinals get the win in 10 innings, 8-6 over the Dodgers. 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
5: Hey, good Wednesday evening to you, Heartland boys. Another hot day across the area. The heat will continue through the work week into the weekend. Heat advisories and heat warnings will be out through Saturday for the well above average temperatures for this evening. It'll be mostly clear and warm. Temperatures slowly falling to the 80s. We'll bottom out in the low 70s to start our Thursday. Thursday will be mostly sunny and hot. Highs in the upper 90s and near 100. From the KFES 12 First Alert Weather Center, this is Chief Meteorologist Grant Tate.

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Old cowboys never die. They just hang out with us, waiting to get played again. 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

the man your dentist warned you about. 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

bed as I was getting buzzed on suds out on some backcountry road. We were flying high, fine as wine, having ourselves a big and rich time, and I was going just about as far as she'd let me go.

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5: Hey, good Wednesday evening to you, Heartland boys. Another hot day across the area, and the heat will continue through the work week into the weekend. Heat advisories and heat warnings will be out through Saturday for the well above average temperatures for this evening. It'll be mostly clear and warm. Temperatures slowly falling to the 80s. We'll bottom out in the low 70s to start our Thursday. Thursday will be mostly sunny and hot. Highs in the upper 90s and near 100. From the KFES 12 First Alert Weather Center, this is Chief Meteorologist Grant Tate.

They say the memory is the first thing to go. So here's a reminder of an unforgettable classic, courtesy of the Legends of Country, Freedom 97.9.

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7: Hey, good Wednesday evening to you, Heartland Boys. Another hot day across the area. The heat will continue through the work week into the weekend. Heat advisories and heat warnings will be out through Saturday for the well above average temperatures for this evening. It'll be mostly clear and warm. Temperatures slowly falling to the 80s. We'll bottom out in the low 70s to start our Thursday. Thursday will be mostly sunny and hot. Highs in the upper 90s and near 100. From the KFES 12 First Alert Weather Center, this is Chief Meteorologist Grant Tate.

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6: I'm Chief Meteorologist Grant Day. 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Rain or shine, you'll always get the latest local forecast.
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7: This is Cassie Campbell from the First Alert Weather Center, tracking another hot and humid day across the area. Extreme heat warnings remain in place today through Saturday as triple-digit heat indices are expected throughout the afternoon. Highs in the upper 90s tonight will drop down to the mid-70s. Mostly clear skies tonight into tomorrow. Another hot and humid day for Friday. We are keeping with the heat throughout the upcoming weekend. Upper 90s, plenty of sunshine with 70s at night.

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3: Too early.
4: Too early? Too early for what?
5: This attitude of yours.
6: We got to get moving, man.
7: We got a lot of work to do.
8: Not enough time.
9: Better drink some coffee.
10: One coffee coming right up.
11: Chug. It's showtime.
12: Yeah, buddy.
13: Yeah.
14: Ready.
15: Coffee sounds good right about now, doesn't it?
13: I'm on that decaf, which to me is like, why decaf
15: what's
13: coffee,
15: the,
13: right?
15: What's the point?
13: I don't know. I turned it into a habit, and then I just appreciate it now. I'm off the cream.
16: You have that.
13: Well, it's hers. It comes directly from the Northwest.
15: Free range coffee beans.
13: A free range.
15: Yeah, exactly.
13: Exactly. It has all the letters on it.
15: Yes.
13: I can't tell the difference, but that's what we have in our little espresso machine, so. And no more creamer.
15: So you're drinking decaffeinated
13: no
15: espresso?
13: Creamer. Yes, sir.
15: Again, and even more emphasis.
13: Why? I'm just used to
15: I mean,
13: it.
15: The
13: now,
15: whole
13: man.
15: Point of espresso is to wake you up.
13: Isn't
15: wake it?
13: You up, yeah.
16: Right.
13: Yeah.
16: Wow. Okay. Well, good for you.
15: I've never understood the appeal of the caffeine free coffee because I think
13: me
15: if
13: too.
15: We're if men if we're and now women. I get it for you guys because, like, Daphne puts so much crap in her coffee, it's not even coffee anymore.
13: Exactly,
15: it's
13: yeah,
15: like,
13: yeah,
15: it,
13: yeah.
15: Like, it went from Bruce Banner to the Hulk. It's a totally different thing when she makes coffee. But I like my coffee black. And if I'm being honest with
13: God
15: you.
13: God bless you, man.
15: I don't like the taste of coffee. Nobody does.
13: I don't,
15: really.
13: No, I don't think anybody does.
16: It's
13: do
16: like non-alcoholic beer.
15: So, I mean, yeah. So yeah. What's the
16: what,
15: point
16: you
15: of
16: just
15: drinking
16: want to make me go pee? Yeah. What do you want me to do here?
13: Because right. I'll tell you why. It's free everywhere you go
15: that's
13: for the most
15: true.
13: Part, right?
16: Coffee, yeah.
13: And coffee is usually free and it's just, it's, you know, like when people say they quit smoking, they still want to have something in their hands,
15: yeah.
13: You know? That,
15: yeah.
13: I think that's really all it is. Because it's really milk. It's just, because the espresso machine has those little frothy
16: yeah.
13: things
16: right, or whatever. I've always had a problem with free coffee at work because I don't drink coffee, but they won't give me a free Mountain Dew.
13: What's they should. That's what I'm
16: yeah.
13: saying.
16: Oh,
13: exactly.
16: Yeah.
15: And I
16: yeah.
15: told you 10 years ago, you should have filed a lawsuit about that.
13: Mm-hmm.
15: Maybe if you would have, we'd had enough money, it wouldn't have mattered when they fired
13: that's
15: us.
13: True.
15: But no, you don't listen
13: yeah.
15: to Broadway. I see how it is. I totally get it.
16: Yeah.
15: You know what, let's take a minute here to say God bless America, because I bet you were the only country in the world that free coffee
13: yeah.
15: is a thing.
16: I bet
13: yeah.
16: you're right.
15: Like a thing. Wherever you go, you get free coffee. It's pretty awesome. Yeah. So welcome aboard. We're glad you're here. We're Broadway and Friends. I'm Broadway.
16: I'm T-Wall.
13: And I am Mitch Pancake English.
15: And we want you to be smarter when you leave us than you were when you arrived, and we're going to teach you some stuff to help make that happen. T-Wall, what do you got, bud?
16: Way back 300 years ago, Robert Boyle wrote down a wish list of inventions he hoped science would accomplish one day. As of right now, we're a little over halfway there of his 300 things that he wrote down. And astonishingly, number one on the list was the Snuggie. And we can cross that off the list. I mean,
15: that's good.
16: Yeah,
13: y'all have one of them?
15: No, I don't. I don't have a Snuggie.
13: I got me. It's a pizza one. It's a nice little
15: oh.
16: Do you really?
13: Snuggie. Yeah, I love
15: Snuggies. Nice.
13: But you don't get to use it that often down here.
16: I've gotten Snuggies before.
13: Yeah.
16: Oh, no, those were wedgies. Never mind.
15: Yeah, it's a different, yeah, okay. different
13: you
15: thing.
13: You felt very Snuggie, I'm sure.
15: Yeah.
13: A flea, you know, those little fleas that get on your dog, your cat, whatever, they can jump up to 100 times their body length.
15: Dang.
13: And to give you an idea of what that's like a human being able to jump to the top of a 34-story building.
16: Wow. Like Superman can, you know,
15: yeah.
16: leave buildings.
13: Yeah, that's right.
16: Bow.
13: Yeah.
16: Wow.
13: So, should have called him Flea Man.
15: Not sure how this happened, but there's an actor named Barry Fitzgerald.
16: Oh, you would know him if you saw him. He's a great character actor. Old guy, Irish guy.
15: Okay. He's yeah. also the only person in the history of acting who's ever been nominated at the Oscars for both Best Actor and Best Supporting Actor for the same role in the same movie. That doesn't make any sense
13: that
15: to me.
13: That doesn't make sense at
15: how
13: all.
15: How can you be the actor and the supporting actor? In case you're wondering, he beat himself for, he won the, I guess he, maybe he didn't beat himself. Maybe he lost to himself. Anyway, he won supporting actor. He didn't win actor. He got supporting
16: actor.
15: You
16: know actor. That movie was Going My Way?
15: Yes.
16: You want to know about that movie?
13: What's that?
16: It won Best Picture that year. It won Best Director. It won Best Supporting that he won. Best Screenplay. Best Original Motion Picture Story and Best Song, Swinging on a Star. You'd probably know that song. And the Best Actor that he didn't win went to that Bing Crosby who was in that movie.
17: Hey now, how about
16: yeah.
17: that old 50?
16: He was a priest.
17: Win.
16: Yeah. And he had to beat all the kids in the parish.
17: Come on them back, yeah. You can be one of my boys as I beat you on stage and I can beat you like my kids.
15: Happy holidays.
17: Happy holidays.
16: Yeah. singing on that star. I got them swinging
15: a
16: switch
15: so
16: here.
15: We are going to get a cease
13: and desist from his lawyer one day. That was the only movie that actually came out that year, apparently.
15: Yeah. It would look live. Yeah, looks live.
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9: Missouri could play a larger role in reducing America's dependence on China for critical minerals. Congressman Jason Smith says Southeast Missouri has deposits of cobalt, lead, copper, and zinc that could support expanded domestic mining and processing. Missouri communities are raising questions as the state pursues billions of dollars in artificial intelligence data center projects. Supporters point to new investment and jobs, while communities are seeking more information about electricity, water use, and other local impacts. Missouri Attorney General Catherine Hanaway is spending about $167,000 in state money on an abortion-related public service announcement. The TV and radio campaign comes ahead of November's statewide vote on a constitutional amendment. That's your local headlines. 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
11: This is Cassie Campbell from the First Alert Weather Center. Tracking another hot and humid day across the area. Extreme heat warnings remain in place today through Saturday as triple-digit heat indices are expected throughout the afternoon. Highs in the upper 90s tonight will drop down to the mid-70s. Mostly clear skies tonight into tomorrow. Another hot and humid day for Friday. We are keeping with the heat throughout the upcoming weekend. Upper 90s, plenty of sunshine with 70s at night.

The older you get, the better you get. Unless you're a banana. But then you make banana bread, and banana bread is pretty awesome, right? Yeah. Wait, where was I? Here's another classic from the Legends of Country, Freedom 97.9.

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1: Is there anything left that hasn't been made part of the pumpkin spice revolution? Anything at all? I mean, we have pumpkin spice candy bars now. There's donuts.
2: Of course, yeah, I got a pumpkin spice pillow.
1: You got the lattes that got the whole thing started, and now, you know, and everybody's like, hey, people like coffee with pumpkin in it. Let's put pumpkin in everything. And so now there's Reese's peanut butter cups that are pumpkin spice flavored, and just whatever you
3: hummus.
1: Want.
3: That hummus.
2: Oreo
3: has
2: one,
3: day.
2: Don't they? Oreo's got to have one.
1: Oh, they do. I don't think it's in the stores yet, but I've seen it before. Yeah, it'll show up soon. And so, you know, I mean, it's spice, right? So, I mean, at some point, if you eat too much spice, you might get a little heartburn, right? I mean, I understand it's not a tangy, spicy spice, but it's still, if you're eating it in every dadgum thing you consume every day, which it's getting to the point now where it's hard to, you can't find something that doesn't have, like, I don't want pumpkin spice, on my T-bone, sir. Thank you. I appreciate it. I just want a steak. It's what I want. So, I guess there was one thing left, and now you can take that off the list, too. My Lanta.
3: Oh, my Lanta.
1: Oh, my Lanta. The heartburn medicine.
2: Yeah.
1: You understand?
2: Right.
1: Now launched two limited edition fall harvest liquid antacids. You got your pumpkin spice, and you got your spiced apple cider.
2: Well, isn't that why you're taking it?
1: That's what I'm saying.
2: Yeah, right.
1: You're already on fire down in your chest. It's burning and whatnot. Let me put some spiced apple cider in there. That'll calm it down.
3: It's acid reduction with notes of cinnamon.
1: You know what? I'm sure people are going to buy lots of them. I don't think I want the pumpkin spice, my Lanta. I don't. Well, first of all, I'm not going to take my Lanta no matter what. I'm going to look for some Tums or some Rolaids or something like that.
2: Yeah, good old Rolaids Tums stuff.
1: They got rid of the good stuff. I can't even remember what it was called, but they used to. This was like these little tiny pills, and you just take them when you get heartburn, and heartburn go away in like 90 seconds.
3: Oh, wow.
1: It was fantastic. And of course, it was giving us all cancer.
2: Ate Rolaids like popcorn. Man.
1: Oh, yeah.
2: We had five kids, you know, no telling what was going on down to his stomach.
1: So these things come in 12-ounce bottles, and Milana says that they begin working on contact with a coating formula designed to quickly soothe heartburn symptoms and leave your breath smelling like pumpkin spice like everything else. Limited time, of course, because pumpkin spice, you know how that goes. You gotta get it quick or you'll turn into a pumpkin. Yeah. See what I did there?
3: You
1: see what I did?
3: I like what you did there.
1: Yeah. This thing is on Amazon right now. They're $10 a bottle for a 12-ounce bottle of pumpkin or spiced apple flavor.
3: Oh, yeah.
1: My Lanta. They say they're going to send it out to select real retailers, but I don't know who that is. So it's not going to be a big wide rollout. So
3: they do say it pairs wonderfully with regret and stretchy pants.
1: Absolutely.
2: Right. Oh, yes, sir. Perfect.
3: Wonderful.
1: Look, if you're going to have a weekend of poor life decisions, you want pumpkin spice latte in your cabinet. Yes, you do.
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14: I'm Jeff Elling on the Cromwell Ag Radio Network. World shares tumbled in the overnight after stocks slipped on Wall Street yesterday. A global bond market sell-off deepened. Futures for the S&P lost 0.3% of the Dow Jones Industrial Average, down 0.1%. European Trading Britain's FTSE 100 dropped 0.6%. France CAC 40 dropped 0.4%. Germany's DAX 0.6% lower. In Asia, Tokyo's Nikkei 225 dropping 2.9%. Market heavyweight SoftBank Group, the Japanese multinational investment holding firm, which invests in OpenAI, dropped 6.4%. South Korea's KOSPI lost 4% on renewed selling of computer chip makers. Samsung Electronics down 4%. Memory chip maker SK Hynix fell 4.7%. Hong Kong's Hang Seng slipping 0.1%. Shein, the fast fashion online retail giant, made its Hong Kong trading debut this week, dropped 5.2%. Yesterday's Wall Street benchmark, S&P, slipped 0.7%. The Dow Jones Industrial Average dropped 0.8%, and the tech-heavy NASDAQ composite fell 0.1%. The U.S. on Tuesday reported job openings that grew slightly in July. There was also another escalation in military conflict between the U.S. and Iran. I'm Jeff Daly.
15: This is Cassie Campbell from the First Alert Weather Center. Tracking another hot and humid day across the area. Extreme heat warnings remain in place today through Saturday as triple-digit heat indices are expected throughout the afternoon. Highs in the upper 90s tonight will drop down to the mid-70s. Mostly clear skies tonight into tomorrow. Another hot and humid day for Friday. We are keeping with the heat throughout the upcoming weekend. Upper 90s, plenty of sunshine with 70s at night.

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1: Yo, I'm Chris Jansen, and it's time for Music City Meg with Broadway and Friends.
2: So Travis Kelce just did a whole campaign with Tommy Hilfiger, and he posted it on his social media page, and he said, plus, named a bunch of people, like an old friend, stuff like that, and he said, plus perhaps a special appearance. Well, now he and Taylor have been rumored to have had a dog for a little while now, but now it's been confirmed because that dog made an appearance in the Tommy Hilfiger commercial that he did, and the dog's name is rumored to be Wendy, which would make sense because Taylor Swift likes to name her animals after fictional characters like Meredith Grey and Olivia Benson from Law & Order and Benjamin Button. And she did write a song about Wendy from Peter Pan, too. So figure that out. It's a Samoyed. The dog is absolutely adorable if you get a chance to check out that commercial. But, yeah, supposedly
3: what kind of dog? What kind of dog is it?
2: It's a Samoyed.
4: It's like
2: it
4: a
2: looks
4: husky.
2: Like... Yeah, it looks kind of like a husky, but it's just solid white with brown eyes.
3: Okay, listen, fellas.
2: Beautiful.
3: Listen, we got to work quick on this. I need you guys to find us a male and a female Samoyed. We need to go on and get. Samoyed. We need to go on and start selling puppies now because the Swifties are all going to want
4: one. Oh, yeah.
3: Also, we need multiple males and multiple females. We're going to need to crank
2: these
3: babies out.
2: I'm on it. Ready,
3: okay.
2: Break.
3: Listen, I'm telling you, this is our shot right here. Mm-hmm. Carry on. Sorry.
2: You're not wrong. You are absolutely not wrong, by the way. Can we talk about Lionel Richie for a minute? Because I thought he was getting out of the hospital yesterday based on what the reports were. Turns out he is still in the hospital. And they're testing him now for a bunch of cardiac things, thinking that he's got cardiac issues, could potentially be like COPD, something like that. So, listen, I'm just here to say you can't take Dolly and Lionel within 2 weeks of each other. You just can't. We talked about it yesterday. And not allowed.
5: Can I do some dancing on the ceiling jokes right now, or do we have to wait?
2: I think you're still okay.
3: I think Lionel would appreciate that.
5: I think, watch your heart. You can't be dancing on the ceiling.
3: That's right.
5: And you know what he said when he... never mind.
3: No, go ahead. Come on.
5: What?
3: Yeah. He didn't have a stroke. He's singing that song. We're going to stop now before something bad happens.
5: Yeah, on us. I know. I'm sorry, Lionel. We love you, Alabama boy.
3: We'll get more out of Nashville in an hour. Come on back.
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11: This is Cassie Campbell from the First Alert Weather Center. Tracking another hot and humid day across the area, extreme heat warnings remain in place today through Saturday as triple-digit heat indices are expected throughout the afternoon. Highs in the upper 90s tonight will drop down to the mid-70s. Mostly clear skies tonight into tomorrow. Another hot and humid day for Friday. We are keeping with the heat throughout the upcoming weekend. Upper 90s, plenty of sunshine with 70s at night.

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1: Can we talk about the beauty that is the Hawaiian shirt? Or as sure. my granddad used to say, the Hawaiian shirt. The thing I love about the Hawaiian shirt is that there's no set pattern for a Hawaiian shirt.
2: It's like just the one you're wearing today.
1: Yes, sir. And this is a kind of a tasteful Hawaiian shirt. It's just got little trees and a little beach and stuff on it. I'm getting ready for Jimmy Buffett Friday, man. That's what's happening.
2: That's true. Yeah,
1: gearing up for tomorrow. But your Hawaiian shirt, it can be flowers. It can be birds. It can just be random colors, just whatever. It just has to be bright and it has to be gaudy.
2: Random.
1: Right? Yeah. It has to be. Listen, you wear the Hawaiian shirt. There's only one message that a Hawaiian shirt sends to the rest of the world.
2: And that is, I work in radio.
1: Yes, sir. Yeah. I work in radio. And I don't care what you think about me. I don't care. That's what the Hawaiian shirt says. I'm off work. I'm not fooling you. I'm on me time. Yeah, I'm wearing my me time shirt
2: right here. That's what it is right there.
1: Well, now we got a new reason to wear the Hawaiian shirt. If you're upset about these flock cameras, and many, many people are, there's a designer from Germany who has created a Hawaiian shirt that he says, scientifically, he made this thing understand. It has an abstract pattern on it that works as camouflage for AI-powered surveillance cameras.
2: Really?
1: He calls it digital camouflage is what he calls it. And it looks like a Hawaiian shirt. Here's the thing though. It's not, we'll talk about what it looks like in a minute. But the pattern is, there's no birds or anything on it. It's just like random shapes. And it's very, very colorful.
3: Very colorful.
1: And, one might even go to say it's a fun shirt. Maybe. I don't know I'm not sure I would say that, but maybe somebody else would. Now, the designer says here's what happens. It makes you invisible to the AI-powered cameras because think about this for just a second. AI doesn't really know what a human is, right? Okay. It just learned what we kind of look like based on the way it was trained. Yeah. And somehow this pattern on this shirt confuses it. If you and three other people are standing in front of a flock camera, the camera will only pick up
2: the other human, don't know what that is.
1: It's like you're not even there. I got you. Which is interesting to me because if it's true camouflage, it seems like it'd have to cover your whole body. But listen, I'm not arguing with the German designer. He probably knows what he's doing. I don't know. I just think it's ironic that he said he used AI to help create this pattern, which means AI is already working on solving it. You know what I mean? I mean, the AI is too smart to, it's like, oh, I beat myself. Let me fix that real quick.
3: The good news is if you pair this shirt with cargo shorts, you're not only invisible to AI, but any woman under 60 years old.
1: 100% it will camouflage you from women, gentlemen, just so you know. If you're tired of the women flocking you, this will take care of that.
2: If you don't mind looking like Mardi Gras just upchucked on you.
3: There you go. Exactly.
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13: Missouri Supreme Court justices are considering a fight over the state's congressional map. The court heard arguments Wednesday over whether voters should get a chance to approve or reject the new districts in a statewide referendum. The disputed map would be used to determine Missouri's congressional districts for future elections. Federal disaster assistance has been approved for Missouri communities hit by severe storms and flash flooding in July. The federal government is expected to cover nearly $20 million in recovery costs. It's Missouri's third major disaster declaration this year. The Missouri Supreme Court is considering whether voters will see a constitutional amendment making it harder to change laws approved through ballot initiatives. Justices heard arguments Wednesday over whether the measure can appear on the November ballot. That's your local headlines. 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
15: This is Cassie Campbell from the First Alert Weather Center. Tracking another hot and humid day across the area. Extreme heat warnings remain in place today through Saturday as triple-digit heat indices are expected throughout the afternoon. Highs in the upper 90s tonight will drop down to the mid-70s. Mostly clear skies tonight into tomorrow. Another hot and humid day for Friday. We are keeping with the heat throughout the upcoming weekend. Upper 90s, plenty of sunshine with 70s at night.

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1: This is one of the, if this were a reel that we were watching on Facebook or Instagram or something, I would hope that the music behind it would be, for everything, turn. There is a season, turn. Because listen, there's a time and a place for everything, right? Yes. That's all right there in the Bible. Time and a place for everything. And look, if you're going to be a comedian, and we've experienced this. Look, we have dropped the perfect one-liner at the perfect time and brought an entire room to its knees. We've all done that. We've also dropped the one-liner at a time when we, as soon as it came out of our mouth, we thought, probably should have held off on that one a minute.
2: Yeah.
1: And brought an entire room to their feet with pitchforks and whatnot. I mean, right. It's, you know, you just never know. You got to read the room, man. It's all about the location. You got to read the room.
2: I found out early on in my radio career, never play a laugh track under Elvis's In the Ghetto. I learned that, you know, and that's a lesson.
1: And the fact that you learned it so early on saved many of us from that heartbreaking embarrassment.
2: Exactly.
1: Because, yeah, I don't even know what you boys were thinking when you tried to pull that stunt. So, timing, right? You got to know what you're saying. You got to know who you're saying it to. And there are certain places. And look, we always tell you comedy should be protected. Comedy's like the last place, or it should be. It used to be the last place where you could dang near say,
2: yeah,
1: anything you wanted.
2: We're just trying to be funny, man.
1: Because the fact of the matter is, well, I don't know if this is true anymore, but old school comedy, the funniest things had at least a little twinge of truth in them.
2: Sure.
1: Right?
2: Yeah.
1: And so the comedians were great at pointing out problems in society by making them funny.
2: Right.
1: But they had a little truth in them, and maybe you'd think about it later.
2: Mm-hmm.
1: Okay, fine. But there are certain places you can't make certain jokes, and you just got to know that. And this gentleman knows it now. He was down in Miami at the Miami-Dade International Airport one day last week.
2: Some jokes you can't make in the airport.
1: I try to make any jokes in the airport. Most of the people that work at the airport used
3: to have signs that says not even joking. I remember like in TSA. Uh-huh. It says don't even joke about it. Like
1: no.
3: Literally it said do not joke about it.
1: Yeah, because everything, I mean, it all has to be taken seriously. Once you get in the cattle line, right? Mm-hmm. If you're standing between ropes, walking.
2: Yes. Yeah, yeah.
1: Stop trying to be funny. Now, mm-hmm. Now's the time to quote Bible verses, but not from the book of Revelation. You just need to, you know.
2: It's okay to pray, but.
1: Yeah, whatever you want, but just don't. It's best to just not tell a joke of any kind because I know you think it's cute. Trust me, the TSA people don't. Mm-hmm. And that's what this guy learned. Actually, it wasn't even a TSA person that he got in trouble with. It was the lady working the American Airlines desk.
3: Oh.
1: He went up to the counter. He was checking his butt, his luggage, right? He's putting his, you know, weighing it and whatnot. And, you know, they always have to ask you that question. Do you have anything dangerous, flammable, liquids, yeah. Yada, yada, yada. And the guy goes, no. And then he thought he was going to get away with this. In Spanish, he said, except for that grenade in my suitcase.
2: What? Sir, El Grenado.
1: In the suitcase, yeah. About, sir, people in the airport speak, I mean, it's an international airport, brother.
2: Yeah,
1: there's
2: right.
1: people from all over the world. Do you not think there was at least one person within the earshot of you that speaks Spanish?
2: Mm-hmm.
1: Plus, you're in Miami. Everybody speaks Spanish.
2: Exactly, yeah.
1: And so, yeah, that lasted about 3 seconds, and another employee said, sir, that's not funny. He was like, I was joking about it. I was like, that's not funny. And in fact, I'm about to show you how funny it's not. And they took him over to the room, you know, that little room that you see in the movies.
3: Yeah.
1: And they brought out the bomb detection canine to check the man's luggage. They didn't find any explosives.
2: And then they got the cop with the biggest fingers.
1: Yes,
2: right?
1: Sir. And they promptly charged this gentleman with making a false report about placing a bomb, which is like threatening terrorism light, I guess. Mm-hmm. It's like one tick away from being, you know, all kind of trouble for you.
3: Yeah.
1: But you know what? It's just, you know, sometimes you got to pay the stupid tax, man. And this man's tax bill has come in. So,
3: you never joke about that whatsoever. And never, never, ever greet your friend Jack from across the terminal. Just go up and text him is the best way if you're going to
2: say
3: hello.
2: Exactly.
1: Yeah. Yeah. Because
2: you might want to call him John at that
1: John.
2: Point. Yeah. Right.
1: Or at least make sure you say, hey.
3: Hey,
1: Jack. That's the word you're looking for. Hey, Jack. Say it that way. Yeah.
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17: I'm Jeff Daly on the Cromwell Ag Radio Network. The tit-for-tat battle between U.S. and Canada rages on, and now we have political leaders involved. Republicans in Congress say the next move in the U.S.-Canada trade negotiations is up to Ottawa. We want to negotiate. It's the Canadians, said House Ways and Means Chairman Jason Smith yesterday after he met with U.S. Trade Representative Jamieson Greer. Smith argued that Canada's posture is political. He said Canadian ministers have signaled they want Republicans to lose. Greer fielded questions from members of the Republican Study Committee about President Trump's trade war with Canada. The administration has imposed a 50% tariff on $20 billion of Canadian goods and Canada's dollar-for-dollar retaliatory tariffs, set to take effect on the 8th of the month. Smith warned the escalating fight could jeopardize the future of the U.S.-Mexico-Canada agreement. It's being renegotiated after the U.S. declined to renew as is. He said he absolutely has concerns about the PAC's fate. He said, I have problems with USMCA until the Canadians come to the table. And it was also Canadian Prime Minister Mark Carney yesterday who told President Trump to stop bullying them. And when the U.S. was ready to negotiate, they would meet at the table. I'm Jeff Nally.
10: This is Cassie Campbell from the First Alert Weather Center, tracking another hot and humid day across the area. Extreme heat warnings remain in place today through Saturday as triple-digit heat indices are expected throughout the afternoon. Highs in the upper 90s tonight will drop down to the mid-70s. Mostly clear skies tonight into tomorrow. Another hot and humid day for Friday. We are keeping with the heat throughout the upcoming weekend. Upper 90s, plenty of sunshine with 70s at night.

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1: I am sure you guys watched the, y'all saw the video, right, of that dam breaking in Nepal. Yeah, and the
2: unreal. It looked like it was fake. It looked like those were ants. There were people running around. Yeah. It just, and you couldn't believe the devastation. All in the blink of an eye.
1: Yeah, like 1 minute, and it was sad, too, because you see those cameras where, like, people are standing on street corners, and you can see them looking up the road like, what the heck? And then gone. Just gone.
2: Yeah.
1: And I don't know that I've seen any footage of a real-life event that was like a natural. I'm not, of course, 9-11's coming up, and everybody's going to go, well, 9-11. Of course, 9-11. But I'm talking about natural disasters. Right. I don't know that I've seen anything that disturbing.
2: With real people.
1: Since that tsunami hit at the day after Christmas.
2: I remember that.
1: All those years ago. And you saw those videos that people were making of that dang wave coming in, and it just would not stop coming in.
2: I think this looked worse, actually.
1: It was so much worse because at least with the tsunami, it wasn't like, I don't know how tall that wall
2: rolled
1: water.
2: In. This one was like
1: a devastation. What, 75-foot, maybe taller wall crazy of water and brick and ice, and it just wiped this whole town out.
2: Terrible.
1: Well, let me tell you, the thing about these kind of stories is if you dig around for a minute, you'll always find something that'll make you feel good about the world. And I found it. And I'm sorry that I do not have this gentleman's name, because he is from Nepal, and I can't pronounce it. And I thought it would do him a disservice for me to butcher his name on the radio. But he is a principal of a middle school there in Nepal. And he was on the, based on what I could tell from the interview I watched with him, they were about at the halfway point of where the water was coming through.
2: Mm-hmm.
1: And the kids were in class, they were all doing their thing, and he said, I got a phone call, and it was a friend of mine who was closer to where, you know, he was like, man, this is bad.
2: There's a wall of water coming your way.
1: It's coming your way. You need to get right. I don't know if it's going to make it to you or not, but you need to be ready just in case. And he said he hung up that call, and then he got another call from a teacher in the school that said, one of my family members just called me and said that this thing has hit our house, and our house is completely gone, and you know people are missing, and I've got to go. And at that point, he said, all right, this is legit. And so he shut school down. He got on the speakers, and he just announced it. He said, hey, listen, everybody, school's closed.
2: Head to high ground.
1: And they started calling parents, and people started coming to pick these kids up, and they got them. There were 900 kids in this school, 900 plus the staff, you know, and the people that were the lunchroom ladies and all that kind of stuff. Every single one of them is alive and well without a scratch because this guy paid attention. And there were so many people that just didn't pay attention. Or I mean, and how could they? They didn't really pay. I mean, it just came out of nowhere. It's not like they neglected
2: themselves. You don't do a drill for this.
1: No. How is anybody supposed to think that one day that dam's going to break and this whole city's going to get wiped out? They were standing on top of a hill. This was like a couple days after the thing happened. And they were showing the school.
2: Mm-hmm.
1: And the only thing you could see of it was the tip top of the roof. The whole thing was underwater. And this dude, you know, I don't know what the big award in Nepal is for doing something great, but I hope he gets two of them because, you know, how awful would that have been if 900 kids just got swept away?
3: Right,
1: I mean, good for him. So I just, you know, we don't have Dolly anymore, so we're looking for whoever we can find. And I think this dude, I believe Dolly would approve of that. You know what? We should come up with an award to present people on this show. The Dolly Parton.
3: The Dolly Award.
1: The Dolly Award. We'll work on that.
3: I'll start designing it now.
1: I can't wait to see what that looks like. Yeah, that's going to be great. Yeah.
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10: With Ricky Horton, I'm John Rooney, and last night at Dodger Stadium, the Dodgers had a 3-0 lead, and their pitcher Yamamoto had not given up a hit until his 60th pitch. Yet the Cardinals were able to pin 4 earned runs on him. Tanner Scott gave up the tying run, and then Brock Stewart gave up 3-2 earned in the 10th inning. The Cardinals came all the way back to win by a final score of 8-6.
11: First major league start for Bryson Motz wasn't good, but the Cardinals bullpen had 13 punchouts behind him. Leo Bernal, young player, gets his first major league home run. Baez comes off the bench with 2 late doubles.
10: And Baez drove in 2 runs that proved to be the difference. 8-6 with the win going to Justin Brule, and what a night for the bullpen. Gordon Graceffo went 3.
11: Oh, he was outstanding, and he really changed the game early on.
10: The Cardinals will be going with a rookie in Quinn Matthews, 1-2, against Tarek Skubal, 8-7 for the Dodgers. We're on the air at 8:15. Ricky has the lineups at 9. First pitch at 9:10 tonight.
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14: This is Cassie Campbell from the First Alert Weather Center. Tracking another hot and humid day across the area. Extreme heat warnings remain in place today through Saturday as triple-digit heat indices are expected throughout the afternoon. Highs in the upper 90s tonight will drop down to the mid-70s. Mostly clear skies tonight into tomorrow. Another hot and humid day for Friday. We are keeping with the heat throughout the upcoming weekend. Upper 90s, plenty of sunshine with 70s at night.

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1: Hey y'all, I'm Emily Ann Roberts, and it's time for Music City Meg with Broadway and Friends.
2: Okay, before I get into this, I'm just going to preface it with, I adore Luke Bryan, okay? Can I just throw that out there? But like a lot of people who are saying this, a lot of his songs lately have seemed a bit like rhymey, you know, like nursery rhyme type of things. And the latest attack on Luke Bryan, and I am not part of this, I want you to know, is that he allegedly used AI for that song that he did, Fish, Hunt, Camp, Golf, whatever it was, whatever order it was in. And he was on a podcast earlier this week talking about it and how it's just, it's hilarious to him. But also, the teenagers are yelling at him on social media, and he's got some words about teenagers on social media. Take a listen.
3: I'm like, dude, you're 16. You're talking to a grown man. Like, it's so far out there. I'm like, if I caught my kids doing some stuff like that, I would kill them.
4: He ain't wrong.
2: He's not wrong.
5: No. So they were yelling at him because he might have possibly used AI. Is that the reason why?
2: Yeah, and I mean, and by the way, he absolutely did not use AI.
5: Okay, that's good.
2: Let the record show because he is one of those artists who is all about other artists and writers making money. He does not believe in AI whatsoever. So there were like grown men like getting their face in the camera saying, "I do not like you," and commenting and so on. And then the kids were doing it too, and he's like, hold on a second, you're 16 years old. What? Who even gave you permission to speak like this to somebody, you know? And on another front, today he was on social media talking about his upcoming album that comes out on September the 18th. He's been going back and forth. It's been a whole bit, I'll tell you. He gets on social media and he's about to release who is going to be doing the collaboration with him on the album.
6: And his phone dies.
2: Yeah. Well, the phone finally worked. Take a listen.
7: Hey y'all, this dang cell service keeps cutting me off of my important news. As I was trying to say before I got cut off, when I heard the song Finders Keepers, I sent a note to this guy, and I'm so happy that he said yes. Y'all know him as Luke Combs, but I know him as the other Luke. The first track off of my new album, Finders Keepers, is with my buddy Luke Combs. Here it is.

0: Oh, that's AI for sure. That's deleted.
1: Now, I don't think it's AI, but I mean, people do have kind of a bit of a point with like all of like the rhyming that he does, but in his defense, he's always been that way.
0: Songs rhyming? What? Are you crazy? What's going on with this world?
1: What the world? Exactly.
2: This is what I love is that Luke turned 50 this year and his cell phone died. And I just want to say, welcome to old age.
3: That's right.
4: Yeah. And he's yelling at teenagers.
2: So I got some names.
1: Get off my lawn.
2: They need to have an album, you know, with these Lukes called like maybe like Lukewarm. Maybe something.
0: Ooh, right? I like that. Yeah.
1: Okay. Oh, wow.
2: The Duke of Lukes.
3: Oh, yeah. Nice.
2: Okay.
3: Yeah.
2: Luke twice, I think is my favorite. Hey, yeah. Luke twice.
3: Yeah.
2: Because there's two of them. Luke squared.
3: Luke squared's good. You know, you could also use the thing that people call all of Luke Combs fans, the guys that dress up like Luke Combs. You could just call it, the album could be called Lookalikes. I think that would be awesome.
2: There you go.
1: Oh, yeah.
3: That would be perfect.
0: Or you could say,
1: that wins.
0: You could say, Luke, you sound like my father.
2: That's exactly what it is.
3: Yeah. And listen, kids, just because a song sucks doesn't mean AI wrote it, okay? I mean, sometimes people write songs that aren't great. I'm just saying. And I don't have anything against that song. I heard it and I went, well, that's a Luke Bryan song. I don't know what y'all are complaining about. It's the same theme he's been using since the first time he hit the ground in Nashville. So, Yeah, that's funny. My phone ain't working. These kids are driving me crazy. We are not far away from seeing Luke Combs on a beach with a metal detector wearing black socks and sandals. It's coming. It's coming.
2: Welcome to 50, Luke.
3: Yep. Come on in, brother. The water's warm. All right, we'll get more out of Nashville in an hour. Come on back.
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6: The Missouri Supreme Court is considering whether voters will see a constitutional amendment making it harder to change laws approved through ballot initiatives. Justices heard arguments Wednesday over whether the measure can appear on the November ballot. Missouri Supreme Court justices are considering a fight over the state's congressional map. The court heard arguments Wednesday over whether voters should get a chance to approve or reject the new districts in a statewide referendum. The disputed map would be used to determine Missouri's congressional districts for future elections. Federal disaster assistance has been approved for Missouri communities hit by severe storms and flash flooding in July. The federal government is expected to cover nearly $20 million in recovery costs. It's Missouri's third major disaster declaration this year. That's your local headlines. Now your KFVS 12 First Alert forecast.
8: This is Cassie Campbell from the First Alert Weather Center. Tracking another hot and humid day across the area. Extreme heat warnings remain in place today through Saturday as triple-digit heat indices are expected throughout the afternoon. Highs in the upper 90s. Tonight will drop down to the mid-70s. Mostly clear skies tonight into tomorrow. Another hot and humid day for Friday. We are keeping with the heat throughout the upcoming weekend. Upper 90s, plenty of sunshine with 70s at night.

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1: Pancake, why didn't you warn me about this, man? What I mean, you've been in the podcast world longer than me.
2: Yeah. Not by far, but yeah, I mean, it still is encompassing of your time, because you can have the most perfect podcast. Seriously.
3: And yours is video, which has got to be like,
2: and that makes it even harder, because yeah, if you say somebody, if you say a celebrity's name or something, you got to have a picture. So then you got to have a picture, you have to update, and you have to make it look right, match the look of it. Yada yada.
3: Nose hair to worry about.
2: You got nose hair to worry. Yeah. And then you got to deal with
1: Here's the other thing, though.
2: It takes all your time.
1: Because when you do all the post production on that, don't you?
2: Yeah, I do. Travis will do some of the social, but like as far as putting it up on the YouTube and stuff, and I'm still that part of it. I've never said I've been a perfect person on doing it, but I'm learning.
1: But my thing is, though, when you go back, because you're watching it again as you're producing it, right?
2: And if you
1: see something and you go, oh, dude, we blew that. We screwed that all up. Like, at least on my podcast, I can just go back and get it. You got to get two or three people come back in there and dress the same way, and everybody's got to be standing just the same way.
3: Even if it's okay, you're going to go, oh, you know what? It would have been better if I'd have done.
1: That's the other problem.
2: I get that a lot. So you sit down for an hour, hour and a half or whatever, and then you got to go and you think, well, you'll edit it. It only takes like an hour to maybe hour and a half, hour and 45 minutes. It's a good 4 hours, I'm telling you, because you got to stop, find the assets. Or maybe if there's something you need to edit out and move. I mean, when you were talking about video, you know, also the audio is going to match. Yeah.
1: Audio's the same, man. Yeah. Cause like, when I'm doing now the Anonymous America podcast is easy. It has one little 10-second music thing in it. That's no big deal. I just record it and put the music on it and mix it down. It's good to go.
3: But
1: this Nash Villains thing, because I decided.
2: It's cool, man. You can tell you put work in it.
1: I decided to be all artsy fartsy about it. And I was like, we're going to do music beds. We're going to have sound effects. And I'm going to have all these voice actors and characters that show up in it and all that kind of stuff.
3: Artsy parts are pretty easy. It's the fartsy that'll get a little tricky. Right?
1: But here's what happens. Because
2: eat some bad ham. And
1: when you do something like Nash Villains, which, by the way, is available now. All these podcasts we're talking about are available now. Nash Villains, Anonymous America, and Opinionist, they're all out there. I put 3 episodes up when I launched it, because that's what all the professional podcast people tell you to do. Launch with 3. That way you get people used to binging. That's kind of the whole thing.
2: Okay.
1: And so I worked on, and it took me like, I don't know, 7 or 8 weeks to get 3 episodes put together. The last episode that I put together, I added it up and I had spent 14 hours working on a 35-minute podcast.
2: I believe it.
1: 14 hours. Because of all of the music, and you had to edit the music down, you got to get everything just like you want it, and you get it in there and you go, I hate the way that sounds, let me go get another one. And when you do what we do for a living on a daily basis anyway, we get a little OCD-ish about stuff. I know you can tell that by listening to this show, how zipped up tight it is every day. But like, if we're doing a production piece, that's art for us, right?
2: Yeah.
1: Like, this is our creation, you know? And when we put it out there, we want people to ooh and ah over it, not hold their nose and go, I'm never going to listen to that. Yeah. And so I will do this. And I know this sounds narcissistic, but there's a reason for it. When I post these podcasts up, I do go back and listen to them through Apple or Spotify or whatever, because that counts as a download. You know what I'm saying?
3: Brother
1: trying to get paid over here.
3: Listen,
1: I'll turn them on and let them play just to put it in the seat next to me, not even pay attention
3: to
1: it.
3: So you subscribe to yourself is what you're saying.
1: Dang right I do. Well, yesterday afternoon I was listening to the 3rd episode that I put up, and there was something when I recorded it, I remember going, golly, that sounds lame, but it's what I had. And it was a comment that someone in the story had made in a courtroom. And my thought was, that's all she had? But I guess if that's what we got, because I ain't gonna lie to you about it. I get Claude to help me research this stuff, right? Mm-hmm. I'm writing them, but Claude is researching all this stuff. And I told Claude to go get me the transcripts of what these people said in the courtroom. And Claude brought me back this lame statement that this woman said. And I was like, well, I guess
3: that's what she said.
1: That's what she said. That's what we're going to do. So I made a voice actor for her and then did the whole thing. And, when I played it back, I was like, doggone, if I was listening to this podcast as a listener, I would hate me right now for making me wait this long to hear that lame comment. And I was like, I got to replace that. And so, this is like putting a movie out, and then Steven Spielberg calls all the theaters and goes, "Send me that back. Send it back. Yeah. I need to make a quick change in it. Send it back to me." And I'm like, "You can't do this, Broadway. You can't." But no, I did it. And so I went, and I actually clawed. I should have checked him. I always check him, but this time I didn't, and I should have, because it turns out
3: Claude got lazy on you.
1: Let me tell you about Claude. Claude is sensitive to people's feelings, and I'm trying to get him over that, because he's like, I'm like, "Hey, tell me where I can go find this 911 call." And he's like, "Jerry, you know those people are still alive, and they could hear this when you play it on your podcast, and we don't want to upset." And I'm like, "Claude, suck it. Find me the 911. I'm like, "Dude, do you need to go binge Dateline, Claude. That's what you need to do." And, of course, I'm trying to be respectful of the people, but I also want to be accurate, right? And so I start digging around, and I find the actual comment that this lady said in court, and it's blistering. And I'm like, "Oh, that is so much better than what I have." So, yeah, I'm almost done redoing it. Like redoing the episode now.
2: And here's the thing about it. As much work as you put into it, nobody will appreciate that as much as you put in more than you. You know what I'm saying?
3: Because
2: if you do it right, it's like, it sounded great. Easy. But they have no idea how long it took to make it look and sound and feel right.
1: So, but I know.
2: That's what I'm saying.
1: And so I've almost got it corrected. I'm reloading it. I'm going to reload it right after the show. So I just want to let you know that if you've listened to the episode called The Last Honky Tonk, go back and listen to it again in a couple of hours, because it's going to be a lot better. It was good before, but it's going to be a lot better.
3: Apparently, that was the second last honky tonk.
1: It was the next to the last honky tonk is what it was. So, anyway, I said all that to say this. We work real hard on these podcasts. Give us a listen, will you? Mm-hmm. Leave a like, leave a comment, leave a review. Subscribe, follow, all that, whatever the jargon is. Just help us out with these things, because there's a ton of work going into this stuff that you have no idea. And I will tell you that on Anonymous America, which tomorrow we'll have episode 30. Can you believe that? Episode 30 of Anonymous America hits tomorrow.
2: And I was at work, man.
1: And I was looking at it. Well, I do that one 3 times a week. But
3: with all the cameras in this country, I didn't think there were 30 anonymous people left.
1: Well, I had to go back before the cameras.
3: I
1: will tell you that a little over 5,000 people have downloaded that podcast since I launched it, which
3: that's cool.
1: Apparently is good. I don't know. But I can also tell you that when you get that many downloads, you get a check. And my check, are y'all ready?
3: Yeah.
2: Hold on.
1: You sitting down?
2: Are we about to go out to eat tonight?
1: 5,000 downloads, 6,500 impressions.
2: Uh-huh.
1: I don't even know what that means.
2: Uh-huh.
1: And my check that I will be receiving later this month is $28.19.
2: Yes. That ain't bad. Well, hold on. I was thinking the word cents the whole time.
1: No,
2: that ain't bad. Okay.
1: It's $29.18.
3: I want a big drink with my chalupa when we go to lunch.
2: No kidding.
1: Which, if I did the math on the amount of time I put into the podcast based on what it's paying, should come out to somewhere around 4 cents an hour. I'm really excited about it. Hey, listen, it pays better than this job. You know what I'm saying?
3: Something there. Yeah.
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15: I'm Jeff Alley on the Cromwell Ag Radio Network, House Agriculture Committee Chair Glenn G.T. Thompson of Pennsylvania. He's seeking a waiver from the GOP Steering Committee to stay on as the Republican leader for the panel during the 120th Congress. Thompson reaches his six-year term limit at the end of the 119th. His chief of staff yesterday said you don't put a workhorse out to pasture. Thompson addressed his approach as a leader on the Ag Committee in the letter to the Steering Committee, noting he takes pride in being accessible to members and doesn't shy away from a challenge. He's taking on a farm bill, and he's also taken on labor reform for agriculture. Consumer food price inflation expected to increase 2.9% this year before falling to 2.2% next year. That's according to the latest outlook from the Food and Agriculture Policy Research Institute. FAPRI's March outlook projected food prices would be up 2.5% this year. Elevated prices for beef, fruits and vegetables, non-alcoholic beverages, and sugar and sweets continue to push inflation higher in 2026, the report said. However, easing price growth in most categories and continued decreases in egg prices contribute to lowering food-at-home inflation from 2.5% this year to 1.4% next year. That is below the long-run average. I'm Jeff Nally.
16: This is Cassie Campbell from the First Alert Weather Center. Tracking another hot and humid day across the area. Extreme heat warnings remain in place today through Saturday as triple-digit heat indices are expected throughout the afternoon. Highs in the upper 90s tonight will drop down to the mid 70s. Mostly clear skies tonight into tomorrow. Another hot and humid day for Friday. We are keeping with the heat throughout the upcoming weekend. Upper 90s, plenty of sunshine with 70s at night.

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1: Every day right about now, we like to take a trip down to the Sunshine State and see what's going on. Is it the heat?
2: Could be.
1: The humidity?
2: Some say.
1: The gators? We don't know, man, but something's driving these people crazy. Here we go.
3: What's up, Florida? What's up? What's up, Florida? What's up, Florida? Jump on it. Jump on it. Jump on it.
4: Where we going, Broadway?
1: St. Pete.
4: Can I
1: just say that St. Petersburg, Florida is too nice of a place. It's too beautiful for this kind of nonsense to be going on in the streets of St. Pete. That's all I'm saying. I want you to meet a lady named Jess Straubel. Now, Jess has been on the naughty list of the St. Pete Police Department for a few months because she stole $60 from an undercover cop that she was supposed to use to go into a crack house in a buy bust operation. They were using, you know how it goes. They call her doing something she wasn't. They were like, hey, right, if you want us to not press charges, here's what you gotta do. So she was gonna go in the crack house with the $60 that the cop gave her out of his own pocket, by the way. And she was gonna buy some crack, and when she came out, they were all going in. We were gonna have ourselves a good old fashioned raid, buddy. This is gonna be a good, we're gonna make the news tonight, boys. We're gonna drag them out. Except Jess either didn't understand her instructions or just had other things on her calendar that day, because according to the report that I read from the officer involved, and I'm going to quote you from the report because I want you to hear how you write something up as you're a police officer in hopes that you don't get yelled at by the captain. This is what you write.
2: Cap.
1: Yeah. The officer said, after more than a reasonable amount of time to wait for a narcotics transaction to occur between subjects had passed, it became apparent to me that Miss Straubel had no intentions of coming back to facilitate the transaction and had deprived me of my money for her own personal use.
2: Oh, there we go.
1: She stole my money, Captain. Yep. She stole my money.
4: Cap, oh, Cap.
1: Now, the translation to that is I waited out here for an hour and a half, and that heifer never came back out the front door. Ooh, that's amen. What that means if you want to get down to it. So they searched the area, and they never found her. Jess had just disappeared. And Jess also doesn't have a cell phone, so they have really no way of contacting her at all. So they were like, well, just file it away. She'll turn up again eventually. Well, I'm guessing that the officer, the undercover officer, who brought Jess into this operation and gave her $60 out of his own pocket, didn't do his due diligence before he decided to do that. Because if he had just dug around a little, just a little, he would have found out that around town, Jess has a nickname.
2: Oh.
1: And it's a nickname that if you were thinking about giving her money and you found out this is her nickname, you would probably come up with a different plan. Nobody calls her Jess. They call her Crooked Jess.
2: Oh, yeah.
1: That's her name in St. Petersburg, Old Crooked Jess.
2: There she goes, Old Crooked Jess.
5: Yeah. But do we know why?
2: Well, one leg's shorter than the other.
5: I was wondering if that might be where, but maybe not based on the story.
1: Yeah. Oh, I can tell you this. I saw her mugshot, and it ain't for any fun reason. I can tell you that. So the dude gave Crooked Jess $60. And she stole it.
2: She just took it.
1: Imagine that, old Crooked Jess. Now, after being just completely gone for a few months, old Crooked Jess turned back up again, got herself arrested for petty theft doing something else. And they were like, hey, you owe Officer Bob $60. So they charged her for that, too. Another charge of petty theft and possession of drug paraphernalia. I know that's going to shock you, right? She had fentanyl residue on her underwear. I don't think you're doing it right, Jess. Maybe that's why she's crooked. I don't have any idea. I don't know why it was on her underwear.
2: I'm telling you, two things about her. Don't give her any money. Mm-hmm. And don't buy any fentanyl off of her.
1: Words to live by.
5: Hey, off of her. That's
1: we will thing. Ask our burning question.
3: What's up, Florida? What's up? What's up, Florida? What's up, Florida? Jump on it. Jump on it. Jump on it.
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1: Hard fact of life here. Nobody likes to flock cameras except folks that are in law enforcement. Everybody else hates them.
2: I just don't have a problem with them. I honestly don't. I mean, because I've been watching all of the, you know, I get up on the YouTube on my TV and I'll just watch body cameras.
3: Well, there's Ring doorbells everywhere and Ring as you drive down the street. Right?
2: Agreed.
1: Yeah, I'm with you.
2: But let me tell you this. They found a murderer in less than like 40 minutes.
1: Well, yeah.
2: After they killed this. So, I mean, I ain't got nothing to hide.
3: We'd know where Savannah Guthrie's mom is if there was flock cameras around
2: there.
3: Think
2: about that. You're right.
3: It's not even a joke. That's a joke.
1: Maybe right about that. And the thing about it, there's so many practical uses that you could say, you know, in the plus column, the pro column of the pro cameras, like the catching the murderer or the stolen vehicle. It should make getting stolen vehicles super easy to catch. And, you know, like if you have an Amber Alert, somebody snatched the kid up.
3: That's a good one, yeah.
1: And you've got a license plate number. Well, now, you know, because apparently they're everywhere now. And I didn't even know they were putting them up. I never saw anybody putting up a flock camera. It's like I went to bed one night and the next morning flock cameras were there. I don't know when it happened. But I said last week, even though I think there are some really good, sound reasons for having these cameras, it seems like a technology that would be very easily abused in the wrong hands.
3: Because of people.
2: Amen.
1: Because that's the problem. The cameras are AI. It's the people that are watching the cameras.
2: And I'll agree with you on that. Absolutely.
1: Yeah. And here we go. Here, get ready. I'm going to tell you this now because you're going to hear it again over and over and over and over from the anti-flock folks. There's a sheriff's deputy. Well, he's not a deputy anymore. Out in Indiana. He has been arrested and he is facing charges because he used the flock cameras to track his girlfriend, his ex-girlfriend, 2,000 times in less than a year.
2: Okay.
3: Wow, yeah. She's busy.
1: Right?
3: Mm-hmm.
1: Skylar Thompson is his name, and apparently he searched his girlfriend's license plate using the flock cameras because, you know, they automatically read them and they can tell you exactly where they are. They also help track people and all that stuff. Prosecutors say he disguised the searches. Because I guess you have to put in the thing when you're like, hey, I'm looking for this and here's why.
2: Okay.
1: He put it in as city planning / traffic analysis every time. And neither one of those things is part of his job.
3: Right.
1: Right. The abuse got discovered because Skylar didn't know this, but every once in a while they do an internal audit. And they found out what was going on. And see, this goes back to what I was saying a minute ago. These things have been up so long, Skylar been using it for a year, and I never saw anybody climbing a pole hanging one of these things. I don't understand it. It's like they flipped the switch and they all just showed up. I don't understand it. Now, when they confronted Officer Thompson about this, he immediately resigned. And then he, for reasons that are only known to him, drove over to the ex-girlfriend's house to tell her what he had been doing.
3: Oh, boy.
1: Hey, I want to tell you I'm sorry. I've been stalking you like a big dog. Well, he turned himself in on Monday, and now they're going to put a whole bunch of felony charges on him, like felony official misconduct. You're dang right. Misdemeanor fraud, they're charging him with that. And so, you know, people out there that don't like the flock cameras, that's a point for you. That's a point in your corner, and there's nothing that can be done about that because this guy did exactly what I said. It looks like it might be easy to do. And, I mean, the fact that you could just go – they got to fix that. You can't just go in there and type, oh, I'm doing a traffic analysis. That's what I'm going to do. It's like, dude, you're the dog catcher. What are you – you know, you can't be doing that. So, yeah, it's not
3: – You know who hates flock cameras the most out of anybody?
1: Who's that?
3: Where's Waldo? Because I can tell you right now where he is. I'll tell you right now. You want to know where he is? I'll tell you right now where he is.
1: You are such an idiot.
4: We're playing stories about good

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15: Federal disaster assistance has been approved for Missouri communities hit by severe storms and flash flooding in July. The federal government is expected to cover nearly $20 million in recovery costs. It's Missouri's third major disaster declaration this year. The Missouri Supreme Court is considering whether voters will see a constitutional amendment making it harder to change laws approved through ballot initiatives. Justices heard arguments Wednesday over whether the measure can appear on the November ballot. Missouri Supreme Court justices are considering a fight over the state's congressional map. The court heard arguments Wednesday over whether voters should get a chance to approve or reject the new districts in a statewide referendum. The disputed map would be used to determine Missouri's congressional districts for future elections. That's your local headlines. 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
17: This is Cassie Campbell from the First Alert Weather Center. Tracking another hot and humid day across the area. Extreme heat warnings remain in place today through Saturday as triple-digit heat indices are expected throughout the afternoon. Highs in the upper 90s tonight will drop down to the mid-70s. Mostly clear skies tonight into tomorrow. Another hot and humid day for Friday. We are keeping with the heat throughout the upcoming weekend. Upper 90s, plenty of sunshine with 70s at night.

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2: So this is pretty cool. Dollywood came out yesterday afternoon and announced some new additions that they are adding to the Dollywood Park in honor of Dolly Parton. And this is great. So they've got this chapel. It's the Robert F. Thomas Chapel. And if you're not familiar with it, it's a chapel at Dollywood that looks like some of the chapels that Dolly grew up with up in the mountains of Tennessee.
3: Oh, I've seen this. Yeah, I know what you're talking about. Yeah.
2: And for those of you who didn't know, and I didn't know this till recently, the name of the chapel, it was named after the doctor who brought Dolly Parton into the world, which I thought was pretty cool. They are putting a waterfall next to this chapel, just a nice dedication waterfall next to the chapel. They are also putting in new stained glass windows in the chapel. And if that weren't enough, there's going to be a new character at Dollywood. It's going to be the Dream Maker. And the idea behind the Dream Maker is to encourage people to live like Dolly and dream like Dolly. And then finally, there is the Dolly Parton Experience Museum at the park, and there's going to be a new entrance in honor of Dolly Parton as well. So it's pretty cool. But they said that, you know, Dolly would be telling them it's time to dry it up, move on, and get back to work. And that's exactly what they're doing. You'll be able to see all of these new additions when the park opens up in March again for season, which is pretty cool. And Dolly Parton's star on the Walk of Fame was vandalized.
3: Yeah.
2: I finally found that one person who didn't like Dolly. I didn't think there were any at all.
4: No, there's one. Her name's Jolene.
2: Yeah. Oh, that one. Yeah. Maybe it was her. She got out again. Well, Here's the thing. So there was a woman and her daughter who had gone to visit the Walk of Fame, or the star on the Walk of Fame, and saw that it was vandalized. There were some significant scratches on it, but a lot of it was like wax. And she and her daughter polished it up the best they could to get it cleaned up for everybody else who was there to pay tribute. And now they have removed it, they have fixed it, and it will be reinstalled later on this week.
4: Could have been an accident. I'm serious. Somebody could have dragged something across the sidewalk.
5: The police said somebody broke. There was something there. I don't know what it was, but they broke a piece of glass. And then they picked up the glass and scratched all over.
3: It's somebody out of their mind. They're crazy. I mean, something's wrong with them. Mental problems.
2: They're going to meet the devil. They are going to meet the devil. Yeah. That's all I'm going to tell you. Straight down. And Riley Green, just a couple weeks until he makes his appearance in his judge's chair for The Voice. And he sat down with Kelly Clarkson, Adam Levine, and Queen Latifah to have a little bit of a conversation. Take a listen.
6: When it became a conversation that I might potentially be able to be a coach on the show, it's kind of hard for me to comprehend because y'all all seem really famous to me.
7: I think you're super famous.
6: Well, yeah. I mean, I've been listening to y'all for so long, and when watching y'all on the show, it's crazy that this has all kind of come together. And thinking about it now, I don't know that I could have picked a better group. Like, it's nice that we got people that know what they're doing, and then we got two that don't. I kind of feel like I can just kind of kick back and relax.
2: Yeah. He was trying to say that he and Queen Latifah just have no idea what they're doing, and it's fine. They're going to be able to coast through.
5: Yeah. Yeah.
2: I am excited for this season. I can't wait to see how he does on the show, especially with Adam Levine, and see what kind of chemistry they have, because, you know, Blake and Adam were two peas in a pod, so we'll see how Riley does.
5: Quite the bromance that was.
2: It was a great one. Really.
5: By the way, I just want to throw this in because as soon as you said it a minute ago, I thought it, and if I don't say it, I'm going to lose my mind. The chapel that was named after the doctor that brought Dolly into the world. You know what Dolly's dad paid that doctor for delivering Dolly?
3: It's got to be like an animal or something.
5: Not a lot. Sack of flour.
3: I remember hearing something like that.
5: Wow.
2: That's amazing.
5: I'd just like to say, Mr. Parton, that was the... That was the best return on investment I've ever seen.
3: Sack of flour.
5: The best, most valuable sack of flour that has ever been sacked by flour people.
2: That's just amazing.
5: All right, we will get more out of Nashville on Tuesday because we're not going to be here tomorrow. Why? Because it's Jimmy Buffett Friday. So we'll see you back here on Tuesday. So come on back.
3: Watch out for them pop tops.
5: Thank you, Meg.
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19: I'm Jeff Talley on the Cromwell Ag Radio Network. Wheat for December delivery fell 1% to 774 3/4 a bushel at the Board of Trade. It was a pause in the rally in grain futures ahead of the WASDE report coming from the USDA next week. November soybeans fell 0.7% yesterday at 1308 3/4. December corn fell 0.6% at 542.5. It was a roller coaster in the market yesterday. On Tuesday night, the market was down as we moved into yesterday morning. Prices eventually found strength by noon, but then ended up closing lower. November soybeans fell 0.7%, 1308 3/4. December corn down 0.6% at 542.5 a bushel. Pressure hit Chicago futures in the Tuesday night session. That pullback expected to be temporary, according to Naomi Blom of Total Farm Marketing. She said all are overbought on daily charts, adding that the market still has potential to rise further. Even with the lower close yesterday, grains remain at a multi-year high. Escalating hostilities between the U.S. and Iran pushing crude futures higher, giving grains a boost, particularly corn. Certainly, the ethanol as a part of liquid fuel ties ethanol prices to crude. EIA data showed current ethanol stocks at 25 million barrels, 11% more than this time last year. I'm Jeff Daly.
20: This is Cassie Campbell from the First Alert Weather Center. Tracking another hot and humid day across the area. Extreme heat warnings remain in place today through Saturday as triple-digit heat indices are expected throughout the afternoon. Highs in the upper 90s tonight will drop down to the mid-70s. Mostly clear skies tonight into tomorrow. Another hot and humid day for Friday. We are keeping with the heat throughout the upcoming weekend. Upper 90s, plenty of sunshine with 70s at night.

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1: Well, it was all that I could do.

Goodman wrote that song, and he told me it was the perfect country and western song. I wrote him back a letter, and I told him it was not the perfect country and western song because he hadn't said anything at all about mama or trains or trucks or prison or getting drunk. Well, he sat down and wrote another verse to the song, and he sent it to me, and after reading it, I realized that my friend had written the perfect country and western song, and I felt obliged to include it on this album. The last verse goes like this here. Well, I was drunk the day my mom got out of prison.

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1: If you're not on Reddit, you are missing some of the greatest conversations in the world. The people on Reddit, now, listen, it's just like every other social media platform. There's places you can go where it's all just yeah, and people yelling and screaming and throwing bricks at each other about politics. But the thing I like about Reddit is that if you're not looking for that, you don't have to see it. You just go to Reddit and say, I want to find people that are talking about blah, blah, blah. And it pulls up 150,000 threads of people that are talking about whatever your particular blah, blah, blah might be. And somebody had posted this. I didn't go looking for this. Somebody just put it up and I saw it. And they were asking people, what's a really weird talent that you have that you never get to use, but maybe you did get to use it once and it made you look like a hero? And pretty interesting answers came out of it. I pulled some of these off so we could share them with you today. Like this guy says, I am trained to handle venomous snakes. I don't ever get to do anything with it, but occasionally a rattlesnake can get in my neighbor's yard and I go over there and get it and they act like I've done some kind of magic trick. It's just because I know what to do. You know what I'm saying? So
2: it's funny. I'm the way with spiders. Spiders do not bother me. You get a bigger in my head, I can go up and pick up a spider, you know, as long as I know it ain't gonna kill me.
1: Right.
2: And so, but I am deathly afraid of snakes. So that's the only manly thing I feel like I can do out of this is like, go get a spider.
3: Spiders.
4: Yeah, no spider.
2: And then their mindset is, well, guy's not afraid of anything.
1: Yeah, right.
2: He can pick up a spider. Oh yeah.
4: First, you gotta get a tissue, though, right?
1: Not if being a man about it.
2: Well, I do that with roaches down here and palmetto bugs that'll fly around. I'll get, because I don't like them touching. That's nasty. Here's another one. Somebody writes in and says, lock picking. My dad taught me how to pick locks when I was a kid and gave me a set of picks to use instead of house keys. What? One day at work, somebody was locked out of their office, but I quickly improvised a pick and tension bar and got them back within a couple of minutes. I'm not sure if that's a good thing want you to know that you can do.
1: You
2: want to
1: hear something funny? I taught myself how to pick locks when I was in college.
4: Did you really?
1: Not like, I've never been able to do a door, but like a desk. If you give me a paper clip in about 10 minutes, I'll get every drawer on your desk open. Every one of them.
2: Here's the thing. But they know that about you, but they're like, how does he know that? Like, what I'm saying?
1: Right. Listen, I'll tell you why I know it. I taught myself how to do it because I was broke when I was in college, and me and another guy at the radio station, we used to go get the keys to the Coke machine out of the secretary's desk and open it up and help ourselves to the stash. Yeah. And but they were always locks. I had to pick the locks. But
2: they have free coffee. They should have free Coca-Cola. Exactly. Right?
1: Let me tell you something, though. There's very few things in life make you feel more like a man than picking a lock successfully. I'm just telling you. You're like, that's right, I'm bad. Yeah,
2: I got you.
4: This person says, I can perfectly imitate the chirping of crickets by whistling through a gap in my front teeth while having the air make my uvula in my throat vibrate. They said it's kind of hard to explain, but that's how I do it. So whenever there's an awkward silence, I can make it 100% more awkward.
2: Okay. There you go.
1: Chip. Yeah. Doing that like you're sitting in jury duty. Your Honor, there's a cricket in the
2: courtroom. There's a cricket in this thing.
1: This one's interesting. This person says, I have the talent of catching birds in my bare hands. I used to work at a bird lab, and my job was to catch all the ones that got loose. So now I'm a teacher, and every once in a while, if the window's open, a bird will fly into the classroom, and I know how to just walk right up to it, pick it up, gently grab it, and take it out and release it, and my students think I'm a wizard or something.
2: Yeah. I like it. This one's a complete lie.
1: Really? Okay. What you got?
2: Because when I read it, y'all are going to know it's impossible to do this. But this person claims that they have taught themselves how to fold a fitted bed sheet perfectly on the first try.
4: Liar, liar.
2: Completely useless skill until that one moment where everyone else is fighting for their life for the corners, and suddenly I'm the chosen one.
1: No, you're not.
4: There are no corners. There's no corners on a fitted bed sheet.
2: There's no corners. Look, you're lying.
1: Here's the thing. Either you're lying and you can't do that, or maybe you're telling the truth and you're just a misunderstanding people, because nobody thinks you're the chosen one. If you do that in front of a bunch of people, they all hate you. They hate you and they're plotting your death, just so you know. Yeah. Nobody likes the guy that can fold the fitted sheet on the first try.
2: Exactly.
4: Yeah. Somebody says, I'm really good at catching stuff without looking. It says, I work in a commercial kitchen and I caught a can and a box of noodles a coworker was carrying and set them down on the counter as I moved past. The dude made me sound like Spider-Man as he told people about it. He's like, did you see Carl, what he just did? Look at that, man. I mean, he caught those before they hit the floor. That was...
1: I like this one too. This person says, I can do an incredibly realistic turkey sound. Said, my mom told me when I was younger that everybody should have at least one cocktail party trick.
2: Okay, all right.
1: And I decided for some reason that I was going to learn how to do an incredibly realistic turkey sound. Then he went on to say, I guess my cocktail parties weren't as fancy as hers. Anyway, he said, time goes on. I had a couple kids, and the kids get a little bigger, and we're going to the story time at the library. And there's a lady named Miss Teresa who's reading a book about a barnyard. Mm-hmm. He said it had never happened to her before that a turkey showed up in one of the stories that she was reading, and she had been making all the other animal noises, but she didn't know how to make the turkey noise, and she didn't know what to do. And there was this long pause, and I raised both my hands, and I said, Miss Teresa, I've got this. And I did my incredibly realistic turkey sound. The kids were amazed. Miss Teresa was amazed. It was one of the greatest moments of my life. You know what we call that guy?
4: Yeah.
1: Single. Yeah. Yeah.
2: Right. I have the CB. I can do like a CB.
1: Oh, yeah. Right? No, you're good at the CB noise. Yeah.
2: And the only time where I had a moment like that was Coach Chapman back in high school, because I used to walk around with CBs all the time. And and he had to monitor lunch. And I would stand by. I did it once. And I say this all the time. But I stood back there behind him. And I was doing the... And he'd pick up, and he had the one, like, he looked like Popeye. Yeah, he'd go, yeah, go ahead, Strapman, go ahead. And my whole table was just laughing.
1: Come on back. Come on back.
2: Yeah, I'm doing lunchroom duty on what you need. It was fun. Here's one. Somebody says, I used to be a security guard. I'm good at two things because of that job: mitigating BS and restraining people.
1: Okay.
2: A fight broke out at my current job a few weeks back. I put them both down and made them apologize to each other. Then I made them shake hands and walk off in opposite directions. I haven't been a security guard in more than a decade. The landscape manager at this job is what I'm currently doing. It still works.
1: Who broke up the fight? The yard guy.
2: Yard guy.
1: Yeah, there you go.
2: That's called being a mama too, by the way.
1: That's right. Exactly.
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1: Well, this ought to be good. He's gone down to the newsroom. Just so you know, every Thursday, maybe you knew the show and you don't know this. Every Thursday, we send Pancake down to the newsroom because he likes to go, because he's a TV guy, and he likes to go down there and get the news and come back and, you know, and get all uppity and tell us some stories we need to be talking about. But every time he goes down there, our boy Leroy's down there, and and Pancake steals his food. So, hey, oh, here he comes. Hold on. He's coming
2: Leroy's
1: back.
2: Leroy's wife makes some good stuff.
1: Yeah, she does. I guess. How would you know? Here we go.
2: Yeah, how would we know?
3: It's Jamel.
4: Excuse me. Jamel made Leroy some Mexican street corn because this week, all week long, she's doing stuff that goes with margaritas. And then on Friday's show, because it's Jimmy Buffett Day, you know, the support crew, they have to come into work. Well, it's all Jimmy Buffett food. She's calling it Jimmy Buffett Buffet. And street corn this week.
2: Broadway's got his Jimmy Buffett shirt on today.
1: How am I not invited to the Buffett Buffet? I'm the Buffett guy on this show.
4: I don't know, man.
1: Never mind.
4: You need to get down into the newsroom.
1: I know you did.
4: I think they're all out. There's a last.
1: I'm sure they are. I'm sure you ate the last bit of it 5 years ago. All right. So Pancake, he's down there. He's stolen the food. He's gotten the news stories. He's going to present them to us now. And odds are, when he does, we're going to look him right in the eye and say,
5: Mitch, please.
4: Well, it looks like employer health insurance costs are expected to jump about 8% this year. Next year, the biggest increase since 2003. Your company may still offer some great benefits. You just might not be able to afford to use them. Higher hospital costs, prescription drugs, and cancer treatments are also driving up that increase.
5: Mitch, please!
1: I can think of at least three people right now that, when they heard that story, are in a total panic because they don't know if they're going to be able to get their ED stuff anymore. Total panic.
2: Yeah. I don't know about you. I'm just about ready to buy a voodoo doll and some blood-sucking leeches and do it by myself, man. I'm just telling you right now.
5: Mitch, please!
4: Yeah, bloodletting doesn't sound like a bad idea right now. Here we go. We go up to New York City with the communist mayor, who has said that New York City public schools are hitting pause on AI for kids through eighth grade. They're banning generative AI for students all the way through to eighth grade. However, teachers can still use it. So basically, the kids can't use AI to do the homework, but the teacher can use AI to make it.
5: Mitch, please!
1: So the artificial intelligence is out in elementary and middle school, and regular intelligence is out at the voting booth in New York.
2: Exactly.
1: Right. Okay. Yeah. Got it.
2: Yeah. All right. Because apparently New York is smart enough to know that AI sucks, but not AOC. Come on now.
5: Mitch, please!
1: How are you going to say down with AI and then up with communism? I don't even understand you people. Yeah. That doesn't make any sense.
4: I love De Niro coming out. He's like, he's mad because he said he's going to be taxed more. And he's like, I helped get that guy in office. Like,
1: okay.
4: All right. There you go.
1: You know what? You get what you asked for.
4: All right. Finally, the U.S. Mint is selling a new $1 coin featuring President Trump for America's 250th birthday. It is legal tender, but it's going to cost you more than a dollar to buy it. So we basically have created money that loses value before you even spend it.
5: Mitch, please!
1: I don't even know what to say about that.
4: Well, it's political. You might not want to.
2: Wait a minute, bro.
1: Here's what I know, though. I haven't seen it yet, but I guarantee you, it is the most beautiful dollar coin you've ever seen.
4: Yeah, right. It is a beautiful coin.
1: And I bet it's three times the size of a Susan B. Anthony dollar. It's huge.
2: Huge.
1: And they love it in China.
2: Isn't that why we got rid of the penny? Come on, man.
4: Hey, you're right.
2: Dead Lincoln is still butthurt over that. Yeah, I'm telling you right now.
5: Mitch, please.
1: Understand what we do around here, man.
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15: Missouri Supreme Court justices are considering a fight over the state's congressional map. The court heard arguments Wednesday over whether voters should get a chance to approve or reject the new districts in a statewide referendum. The disputed map would be used to determine Missouri's congressional districts for future elections. Federal disaster assistance has been approved for Missouri communities hit by severe storms and flash flooding in July. The federal government is expected to cover nearly $20 million in recovery costs. It's Missouri's third major disaster declaration this year. The Missouri Supreme Court is considering whether voters will see a constitutional amendment making it harder to change laws approved through ballot initiatives. Justices heard arguments Wednesday over whether the measure can appear on the November ballot. That's your local headlines. 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
17: This is Cassie Campbell from the First Alert Weather Center. Tracking another hot and humid day across the area. Extreme heat warnings remain in place today through Saturday as triple-digit heat indices are expected throughout the afternoon. Highs in the upper 90s. Tonight will drop down to the mid-70s. Mostly clear skies tonight into tomorrow. Another hot and humid day for Friday. We are keeping with the heat throughout the upcoming weekend. Upper 90s, plenty of sunshine with 70s at night.

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1: You might want to check on your mom and them tonight, because they're not going to be okay when they hear this. This is the terrible thing is happening at over at Wheel of Fortune. I don't know if you know about this or not, but there's a guy that works. He's the guy that goes, "Welcome to," and then the audience yells, "Wheel of Fortune." That guy's name is Jim Thornton. He's the announcer for Wheel of Fortune. He's been the announcer for Wheel of Fortune since the last announcer died, because that's what happens on Wheel of Fortune. When you get on that show, you stay on it until you die, except for Sajak. Sajak got out in time.
2: But he didn't want to die.
1: He didn't want to die, so he quit Wheel of Fortune. And, of course, Ryan Seacrest is perfectly preserved forever, so he's not going to die.
2: He's not even really good.
1: And apparently, whatever he's drinking, so is Vanna White. She's not going anywhere either. But our boy, Jim Thornton, has been suspended. I'm like, brother, you got one job. You have to say welcome to. That's, you know, and then describe a prize or something. How you get suspended from that job? Well, it wasn't even an on the job incident that got him suspended. Something went down on an airplane, and we don't exactly know what it is, except that it happened in May. Now, I don't know why we're just now finding out about it, but a passenger on an American Airlines flight filed a complaint about Thornton during a flight. And the flight attendant went and told the pilot, and the pilot radioed ahead to the air traffic control and said, "I need the cops waiting when we land at LAX. I don't know what he did, but it wasn't good. Now, Jim Thornton, who was wearing a Wheel of Fortune jacket at the time, because of course he was. Hey, where'd you get that?
2: I work there.
3: You don't see me, but I work there.
1: Yeah, right. You've never seen my face. Wait, let me do it for you. Welcome. you know he does that, right? So he got off the plane, and he was questioned by officers, and they did eventually release him, and they didn't arrest him, and they didn't charge him with anything, but he has been suspended from Wheel of Fortune while Sony conducts a quote-unquote thorough investigation, and the show is already looking for his replacement. And I would like to point out that it didn't say in the article that the story was looking for his substitute. It said replacement. So apparently, if you can say welcome to with a lot of authority and describe a washing machine and make people ooh and ah wishing it was theirs, there's a job waiting for you out there. And so 2011 is when Jim got this job. The longtime announcer Charlie O'Donnell, he had passed away earlier that year, and that's when they brought Jim in. And now I would say Ryan Seacrest would get it, but they already hired him, so I don't know who the next person is. But there you go. I don't know what he did on that plane, but I'm guessing he tried to buy a vowel and didn't have the money. I don't know what it was, but it was bad.
4: It was a short trip. He was just going for a spin.
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14: I'm Jeff Alley on the Cromwell Ag Radio Network. In the overnight, December corn is down 14 cents a bushel. November soybeans down 14 and a half. December Chicago wheat, it's down 30 and a quarter cents a bushel. Yesterday, December corn dropped 2.5. November soybeans were 7.5 lower, and the Kansas City wheat market dropped 11 cents. Corn basis stronger, softer winter wheat and spring wheat basis steady, while hard red winter wheat and soybean basis weaker. Profit taking occurred yesterday for most of the session. Due to the overbought sentiment, traders may be pushing that button just a bit. Soybeans tried to make a comeback after coming off the morning low, but the effort fell short at the end of the session. Coming in today, the department will release its weekly export sales report, and at the same time, the Census Bureau will release the U.S. trade balance for July. Otherwise, traders will continue to monitor weather over the stretch of the U.S. growing season, as well as ongoing conflict in the Black Sea and in the Middle East. The market is also aware that a WASDE report is coming from the Department of Agriculture next week that could include some updated numbers with regard to production and especially carryover of corn and of soybean stocks. Again, commodity prices at the Chicago Board of Trade in the overnight are weaker for all three commodities. I'm Jeff Nally.
15: This is Cassie Campbell from the First Alert Weather Center. Tracking another hot and humid day across the area, extreme heat warnings remain in place today through Saturday as triple-digit heat indices are expected throughout the afternoon. Highs in the upper 90s tonight will drop down to the mid-70s. Mostly clear skies tonight into tomorrow. Another hot and humid day for Friday. We are keeping with the heat throughout the upcoming weekend. Upper 90s, plenty of sunshine with 70s at night.

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playing the Legends of Country. I mean, obviously, right? What else would we play? 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

0: And everybody did.
1: Yep.
0: All of America clapped their hands.
1: Yep.
0: All right, so Friends, arguably one of the most popular shows ever to be on television. And, I mean, the fact of the matter is it's been off the air since, what, 99 or 2000?
1: That's crazy. It's been off the air that long, but it's still in reruns.
0: It's still, everybody still loves Friends, man. How do you not love that show? Lisa Kudrow, she loves the show, obviously, because it made her a bazillionaire. And she also says she loves the fans, and she loves talking to the fans, and she likes taking pictures with the fans, and she'll sign anything you got, whatever you want to do. She's happy to help you out, but there is one thing that she will not do, so please don't ask her. And she's being nice about this. She's not being a jackleg about it or anything. She says, sometimes people will stop me and say, hey, sing Smelly Cat.
1: Yeah, I bet.
0: She said, I don't want to do that. I really don't want to do that. So please stop asking me to sing Smelly Cat. She's not going to do that. And you know, really, why are you asking her to sing Smelly Cat?
2: Exactly.
0: What is going on in your life that's the thing you hit Lisa Kudrow with? Speaking of Friends, this is kind of cool. I didn't know they were doing this. There's a 3-part documentary that is about to hit about Matthew Perry. It's going to be on Netflix, and it drops on the 27th of October. It's called The One About Matthew Perry. Which, if you're a Friends fan, you know that's how they title all their episodes.
1: The one about,
0: and then the first one and the last one. That's how they were titled. Next, Netflix is saying that this thing is going to trace Matthew's journey from being a rising, fairly unknown comedic star to a guy that the entire world still loves as their favorite friend. And there will also be candid new details on his private struggles. Which I don't know if we need that or not, but I get, you know, they got to do what they got to do. Don't know if any of the other cast members are going to be in it or not. I would say that you missed a good opportunity if you didn't get them to do the documentary about Matthew, because I'm certain many of them would have some really good things to say if they wanted to talk about him. But it probably depends on how you pointed if you're trying to make him look bad, they probably didn't want to participate. But I think it would be good if you could get him on there. But I'll watch that, though, man. I love Matthew Perry, man. It's just that dude, he was so good. So good. And one of my all-time favorite movies is The Whole Nine Yards. And if you've never seen The Whole Nine Yards, you need to go rent that immediately and watch it. It's probably on Netflix. And by now, you can probably get it for like $3.99 or something. But have you ever seen that movie? Either one of you guys?
2: It is. Bruce Willis. If it's a Bruce Willis movie, God. I'm watching it.
0: Bruce Willis and Matthew Perry. And you know, Bruce was good at comedy. He didn't get a lot of credit for it. But he did some comedies too. But he is hysterical in this movie. And so is everybody. Every single person in this movie is just off the charts funny from the time it starts to the time it ends. And Matthew Perry is absolutely Chandler Bing from start to finish in this movie. It's the same character, only much funnier. And so, yeah, if you've never seen it. Now, they did a sequel. It was called The Whole 10 Yards. Sometimes they're just trying to make money, man. That's just people just trying to get a check. And The Whole 10 Yards was terrible. Don't watch that one. Just trust me on this. Whole 9 Yards. That's the way to go.
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14: This is Cassie Campbell from the First Alert Weather Center. Tracking another hot and humid day across the area. Extreme heat warnings remain in place today through Saturday as triple-digit heat indices are expected throughout the afternoon. Highs in the upper 90s tonight will drop down to the mid-70s. Mostly clear skies tonight into tomorrow. Another hot and humid day for Friday. We are keeping with the heat throughout the upcoming weekend. Upper 90s, plenty of sunshine with 70s at night.

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Well, into the country, Freedom 97.9, Joe Bob sliding you into the workday with a song that made it to number one back in 1987. 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

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That's Patsy Cline. I'm Joe Bob. There's some updates coming to Dollywood next year. We'll give you the details in 10 minutes. Right now, Alan Jackson, Love's Got a Hold on You on the Legends of Country Freedom, 97.9.

Just a heads up, rubbing alcohol isn't as effective as drinking it. 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

0: 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Play something country. Brooks and Dunn for you there. I'm Joe Baum. New exhibits and park expansions are coming to Dollywood next year in honor of Dolly Parton. For starters, there will be a new character in the Wildwood Grove area called the Dreammaker. The Dreammaker and her dream wagon will embody Dolly's passion for dreaming big and telling stories. The area will also get a new tribute center for fans to privately and publicly share memories of Dolly. There will also be a mountainside waterfall installed outside the chapel's front steps. It'll have a guitar sculpture, and the chapel will get new stained glass windows that show the changing seasons of the Great Smoky Mountains. But before then, in the next few days, the city of Sevierville will be introducing a walkable tribute through the city. It's called In Dolly's Footsteps, and will highlight 11 different locations like the Pines Theater. And if you haven't heard about the disgusting thing that happened at Hollywood Walk of Fame where somebody destroyed her star, that'll be fixed tomorrow. Coming up, it's your KAVS 12 First Alert Forecast, and John Michael Montgomery's on the way.
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1: This is Cassie Campbell from the First Alert Weather Center, tracking another hot and humid day across the area. Extreme heat warnings remain in place today through Saturday as triple-digit heat indices are expected throughout the afternoon. Highs in the upper 90s tonight will drop down to the mid-70s. Mostly clear skies tonight into tomorrow. Another hot and humid day for Friday. We are keeping with the heat throughout the upcoming weekend. Upper 90s, plenty of sunshine with 70s at night.

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0: Legends of Country Freedom, 97.9, the Grand Tour, and George Jones for you there. I'm Joe Bob. Sykeston heads to Dexter, trying to get their second win of the season as they try to go 2-0 to kick off the 2026 season. 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It's all powered by the voice of Bulldog Semo Health Network. Up next is your farm report, then the Judds kick off 10 in a row.
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10: I'm Jeff Daly on the Cromwell Ag Radio Network. In the overnight, December corn is down 14 cents a bushel. November soybeans down 14 and a half. December Chicago wheat, it's down 30 and a quarter cents a bushel. Yesterday, December corn dropped 2.5. November soybeans were 7.5 lower, and the Kansas City wheat market dropped 11 cents. Corn basis stronger, soft red winter wheat and spring wheat basis steady, while hard red winter wheat and soybean basis weaker. Profit taking occurred yesterday for most of the session. Due to the overbought sentiment, traders may be pushing that button just a bit. Soybeans tried to make a comeback after coming off the morning low, but the effort fell short at the end of the session. Coming in today, the department will release its weekly export sales report, and at the same time, the Census Bureau will release the U.S. trade balance for July. Otherwise, traders will continue to monitor weather over the stretch of the U.S. growing season, as well as ongoing conflict in the Black Sea and in the Middle East. The market is also aware that a WASDE report is coming from the Department of Agriculture next week that could include some updated numbers with regard to production and especially carryover of corn and of soybean stocks. Again, commodity prices at the Chicago Board of Trade in the overnight are weaker for all three commodities. I'm Jeff Daly.
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We're proud of what we got. 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

0: The Legends of Country Freedom, 97.9, just to see smile, Tim McGraw, I'm Joe Bob. We continue inside 10 in a row with the number one hit from 1988, Vern Gosden, Set 'Em Up Joe, on the Legends of Country Freedom, 97.9.
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The legend of country freedom, 97.9. Kenny Rogers in the first edition. That is Reuben James. I'm Joe Bond. Coming up in 10 minutes, we'll talk about the Dancing with the Stars cast. Right now, it's Travis Tritt, Help Me Hold On the Legend of Country, freedom, 97.9.

0: The Legends of Country Freedom, 97.9. Keith Urban, that is Days Go By. I'm Joe Bob. Well, the 35th season of Dancing with the Stars announced their cast yesterday, and stars may be a bit of a stretch.
1: People are talking about the new cast of Dancing with the Stars. Tatyana Ali.
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5: Cassie Campbell from the First Alert Weather Center, tracking another hot and humid day across the area. Extreme heat warnings remain in place today through Saturday as triple-digit heat indices are expected throughout the afternoon. Highs in the upper 90s tonight will drop down to the mid-70s. Mostly clear skies tonight into tomorrow. Another hot and humid day for Friday. We are keeping with the heat throughout the upcoming weekend. Upper 90s, plenty of sunshine with 70s at night.

0: The Legend of Country Freedom, 97.9 Don Williams, Tulsa time. It's Joe Bob with you on a Thursday. The Cards are back at it tonight as they go to try to sweep the Dodgers. Pre-game 8:15, first pitch 9:10. You can catch all the exciting action right here on the Legend of Country Freedom, 97.9. Coming up, we're going to get into your farm report, then Waylon Jennings kicks off 10 in a row.
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There's a speed zone ahead, but alright, I don't see a cop inside. 6 days on the road and I'm gonna make it home tonight.

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1: Legends of Country Freedom, 97.9. That's Sawyer Brown. I'm Joe Bob. We're inside Tinton Row. The song that topped the charts in 2005. Joe Nichols' Tequila makes her clothes fall off on Freedom 97.9. Sheesh.

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Dolly Parton for you there. That is Jolene. I'm Joe Bob. Coming up in 10 minutes, we'll have our lunchtime random fact point. Right now, it's the number one song from 1995. Brooks and Dunn, Little Miss, Honky Tonk on Freedom 97.9.

0: Legends of Country Freedom, 97.9 Montgomery Gentry, something to be proud of. Wrap it up another 10 in a row. I'm Joe Bob, and it is time for our lunchtime random factoid. The average American uses 141 rolls of toilet paper every year, making us number one for number twos globally. The Germans are second, using an average of 134 rolls annually. Coming up, it's your KFES 12 First Alert Forecast, and Faith Hill's on the way.
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5: Parker from the KFBS 12 Weather Center, and another hot and slightly humid day is expected across the region for this afternoon. We are seeing temperatures in the upper 90s, and some areas could even see triple-digit temperatures by this afternoon. It's not including the heat index, which will be above 100 for the majority of the region. So if you're going to be outside, make sure you are staying hydrated and staying cool, getting the air conditioning whenever possible. We are seeing those extreme heat warnings in effect through Saturday.

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0: 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Hello, darling. That is Conway 20. I'm Joe Bob. 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Bulldogs looking to start the 2026 season with two wins as they head to Dexter to take on the Bearcats. They'll be on the air at 6:50 tomorrow night. Kickoff will be at 7, and it's all powered by the voice of Bulldogs, SEMO Health Network. We're going to take a look at that farm report next at George Strait kicks off 10 in a row.
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Clip Black, that's where my ship comes in. 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

0: Friday and broke into a place called Jackson's Blue Ribbon Pub. It wasn't open at the time, so he crawled through the window to get in. The bar surveillance camera caught him in the act. Police arrested him a block away after finding him asleep in the bushes with a six-pack of White Claw and a bottle of Tito's vodka. Thomas was charged with burglary and two counts of neglecting a child. Coming up, it's your KIVS 12 First Alert forecast that Brad Paisley's on the way.
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10: Parker from the KFBS 12 Weather Center, and another hot and slightly humid day is expected across the region for this afternoon. We are seeing temperatures in the upper 90s, and some areas could even see triple-digit temperatures by this afternoon. It's not including the heat index, which will be above 100 for the majority of the region. So if you're going to be outside, make sure you are staying hydrated and staying cool, getting the air conditioning whenever possible. We are seeing those extreme heat warnings in effect through Saturday.

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So we're bringing you the classics they used to make. 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

0: A legend of country freedom, 97.9 Merle Haggard, Okie from Muskogee. I'm Joe Bob, and the Cards go for a sweep of the Los Angeles Dodgers tonight. You can catch all the exciting action right here on your home for St. Louis Cardinals baseball, Freedom 97.9. We'll be on the air at 8:15 with the pregame, 9:10 with the first pitch. Right now, we have your farm report next, and Mel McDaniel kicks off another 10 in a row.
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9: I'm Jeff Alley on the Cromwell Ag Radio Network. House Agriculture Committee Chair Glenn G.T. Thompson of Pennsylvania. He's seeking a waiver from the GOP steering committee to stay on as the Republican leader for the panel during the 120th Congress. Thompson reaches his six-year term limit at the end of the 119th. His chief of staff yesterday said you don't put a workhorse out to pasture. Thompson addressed his approach as a leader on the Ag Committee in the letter to the steering committee, noting he takes pride in being accessible to members and doesn't shy away from a challenge. He's taking on a farm bill, and he's also taken on labor reform for agriculture. Consumer food price inflation expected to increase 2.9% this year before falling to 2.2% next year. That's according to the latest outlook from the Food and Agriculture Policy Research Institute. FAPRI's March outlook projected food prices would be up 2.5% this year. Elevated prices for beef, fruits and vegetables, non-alcoholic beverages, and sugar and sweets continue to push inflation higher in 2026, the report said. However, easing price growth in most categories and continued decreases in egg prices contribute to lowering food-at-home inflation from 2.5% this year to 1.4% next year. That is below the long-run average. I'm Jeff Nally.
10: 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It's another super long 10 in a row. So dig in, because it starts now. 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

Whenever you hear the Legends of Country on Freedom 97.9, you hear lots of it, and it's all back-to-back. 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

The Legends of Country Freedom, 97.9 Alabama, down home. I'm Joe Bob. Harry and Meghan began their search for a new home in the UK. 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

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Don't let our love start slipping away. That is Vinny Gill. I'm Joe Bob. Don't forget to join us again tomorrow morning. Broadway and Friends will be here from 5 until 10 a.m. with all kinds of fun. Make sure to check them out. Right now, we continue inside 10 in a row with a number one hit from 1982. It's Ricky Skaggs. He's Heartbroken on The Legend of the Country, Freedom 97.9.

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The Legends of Country, Freedom 97.9, Glenn Campbell, those Southern Knights. I'm Joe Bomb. There's a new Labor Day survey out. I'm going to give you some details from that survey in 10 minutes. Right now we have Garth Brooks with The Beaches of Cheyenne on The Legends of Country, Freedom 97.9.

I'm dressed up for success, from my head down to my boots. I don't do it for the money, there's bills that I can't pay. I don't do it for the glory, I just do it anyway. Providing for our futures, my responsibility. Yeah, I'm real good under pressure, being all that I can be. I can't call in sick on Mondays when the weekend's been too strong.

0: The Legends of Country Freedom, 97.9, Toby Keith, American Soldier. I'm Joe Bob, and we have a new Labor Day survey out. It was conducted 2 weeks ago. Only 66% of Americans knew when Labor Day would be celebrated. You know, it's this coming Monday. It's always the first Monday in September, and it's been that way for 132 years. 4% of people didn't even think there would be a Labor Day in 2026 at all. Coming up, your KFES 12 First Alert forecast, and Kenny Chesney's on the way.
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3: Madeline Parker from the KFBS 12 Weather Center, and another hot and slightly humid day is expected across the region for this afternoon. We are seeing temperatures in the upper 90s, and some areas could even see triple-digit temperatures by this afternoon. It's not including the heat index, which will be above 100 for the majority of the region. So if you're going to be outside, make sure you are staying hydrated and staying cool, getting the air conditioning whenever possible. We are seeing those extreme heat warnings in effect through Saturday.

Not sure if this next song is an MP3, CD, cassette, 8-track, or record. Because it's been all of those things. The Legends of Country. 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

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I'm Joe Bob. Time for me to get out of here. Hope everybody has a great rest of your day. Talk to you again tomorrow between 10 and 3. I'm going to leave you with the Rascal Flatts, Praying for Daylight on Freedom 97.9.

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1: Turn it up, song. All right, boys. 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
15: Madeline Parker from the KFBS 12 Weather Center, and another hot and slightly humid day is expected across the region for this afternoon. We are seeing temperatures in the upper 90s, and some areas could even see triple-digit temperatures by this afternoon. It's not including the heat index, which will be above 100 for the majority of the region. So if you're going to be outside, make sure you are staying hydrated and staying cool, getting the air conditioning whenever possible. We are seeing those extreme heat warnings in effect through Saturday.

Here's another classic that hasn't missed a beat, or a note, or any other part of the song for that matter. The Legends of Country, Freedom 97.9.

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7: Good afternoon. I'm Jeff Daly on the Cromwell Ag Radio Network at the Chicago Board of Trade. Softer for wheat futures, and we traded lower from last night all through the day today. We did pair losses as we moved to the close. Corn futures were caught up in the giddy-up, and they were between a penny and a half and 2¾ cents lower. The soybean market pricing between 6 cents and 7.5 cents a bushel down. Now, here's the question. In the captive supply of wheat that is in the Black Sea area, that's tied up with the fighting that's going on between Russia and Ukraine, and it has gone on for a long time. So the question is, how soon would Russian President Putin and the leadership in Ukraine work on some sort of a peace deal that would allow commodities to come out of the area? That's what's in the air, and that's what's taken some of the air out of the wheat market, along with profit-taking. You answer that question, and you'll know more than most of us and the rest of the planet, because, frankly, it's anybody's guess. In the market today for the soy products, we've got soybean oil futures that are weaker today. Meal is higher. Rice futures and cotton futures are down. Live cattle, the October 412 higher, 214.30. Feeders, October 672 higher, 321.10. Diesel hogs down 40 cents at 73.92. And the corn pit today, the December down 2¾, 540¾. And November soy up 6 at 13.16¼. I'm Jeff Nally.
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10: Summer's winding down and life is ramping back up. And Aleve is here for all those moments that matter. From early mornings to late afternoons, Aleve relieves pain in 30 minutes for up to 12 hours with just one pill. 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
15: Hey, good Thursday evening to you, Heartland. It was another hot one, and the heat will continue. We'll get a little bit of a break as we head towards the weekend, but still well above average for the foreseeable future. For this evening, temperatures slowly falling through the 80s. We'll bottom out in the low to mid-70s to start our Friday. Friday will be partly sunny and hot once again. High temperatures mainly in the upper 90s. From the KFES 12 First Alert Weather Center, this is Chief Meteorologist Grant Dade.

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Old cowboys never die. They just hang out with us, waiting to get played again. 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
9: Good afternoon. I'm Jeff Daly on the Cromwell Ag Radio Network at the Chicago Board of Trade. Softer for wheat futures, and we traded lower from last night all through the day today. We did pair losses as we moved to the close. Corn futures were caught up in the giddy-up, and they were between a penny and a half and 2¾ cents lower. The soybean market pricing between 6 cents and 7½ cents a bushel down. Now, here's the question. In the captive supply of wheat that is in the Black Sea area, that's tied up with the fighting that's going on between Russia and Ukraine, and it has gone on for a long time. So the question is, how soon would Russian President Putin and the leadership in Ukraine work on some sort of a peace deal that would allow commodities to come out of the area? That's what's in the air, and that's what's taken some of the air out of the wheat market, along with profit-taking. You answer that question, and you'll know more than most of us and the rest of the planet, because, frankly, it's anybody's guess. In the market today for the soy products, we've got soybean oil futures that are weaker today. Meal is higher. Rice futures and cotton futures are down. Live cattle, the October 412 higher, 214.30. Feeders, October 672 higher, 321.10. Dieseline hogs down 40 cents at 73.92. And the corn pit today, the December down 2¾, 540¾. And November soy up 6 at 13.16¼. I'm Jeff Nally.
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7: Hey, good Thursday evening to you. Heartland, it was another hot one, and the heat will continue. We'll get a little bit of a break as we head towards the weekend, but still well above average for the foreseeable future. For this evening, temperatures slowly falling through the 80s. We'll bottom out in the low to mid-70s to start our Friday. Friday will be partly sunny and hot once again. High temperatures mainly in the upper 90s. From the KFES 12 First Alert Weather Center, this is Chief Meteorologist Grant Dade.

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6: Good afternoon. I'm Jeff Daly on the Cromwell Ag Radio Network at the Chicago Board of Trade. Softer for wheat futures, and we traded lower from last night all through the day today. We did pair losses as we moved to the close. Corn futures were caught up in the giddy-up, and they were between a penny and a half and 2¾ cents lower. The soybean market pricing between 6 cents and 7.5 cents a bushel down. Now, here's the question. In the captive supply of wheat that is in the Black Sea area, that's tied up with the fighting that's going on between Russia and Ukraine, and it has gone on for a long time. So the question is, how soon would Russian President Putin and the leadership in Ukraine work on some sort of a peace deal that would allow commodities to come out of the area? That's what's in the air, and that's what's taken some of the air out of the wheat market, along with profit-taking. You answer that question, and you'll know more than most of us and the rest of the planet, because, frankly, it's anybody's guess. In the market today for the soy products, we've got soybean oil futures that are weaker today. Meal is higher. Rice futures and cotton futures are down. Live cattle, the October 412 higher, 214.30. Feeders, October 672 higher, 321.10. Dieseline hogs down 40 cents at 73.92. And the corn pit today, the December down 2¾, 540¾. And November soy up 6 at 13.16¼. I'm Jeff Nally.
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2: Hey, good Thursday evening to you, Heartland. It was another hot one, and the heat will continue. We'll get a little bit of a break as we head towards the weekend, but still well above average for the foreseeable future. For this evening, temperatures slowly falling through the 80s. We'll bottom out in the low to mid-70s to start our Friday. Friday will be partly sunny and hot once again. High temperatures mainly in the upper 90s. From the KFES 12 First Alert Weather Center, this is Chief Meteorologist Grant Dade.

The older you get, the better you get. Unless you're a banana. But then you make banana bread, and banana bread is pretty awesome, right? Yeah. Wait, where was I? Here's another classic from the Legends of Country, Freedom 97.9.

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